in the second inning. The set and the 2-2, and it skips in, blocked by the catcher Keegan. Three balls, two strikes, one away. The kick of the pitch. Swing and a miss. Celestino strikes out. A big K here for Selesky. With two on and two out, the infield will move back. They were pulled up onto the grass. And now the top of the order coming up. It's Aaron Zavala to stand in. So Zavala against the righty here. And the first pitch. And that's low for ball one. Richie Martin on third. Jose Herrera over on second. The pitch. And that one's low. So it's two balls and no strikes to Zavala. Aaron was hit by the first pitch of the game tonight. It just barely skimmed him. The pitch. And Zavala takes up and away. And now it's three balls and no strikes. And the kick in the 3-0 is in for a strike. It's 3-1. Selesky trying to work his way out of this fourth. Durham not going to bring somebody in, apparently. They're going to let Selesky work out of this inning. Nobody warming up in that bullpen. 3-1 offering. And Zavala takes low. That's ball four. So the Express have the bases loaded now. And Cam Colley is coming up. Feels like Cam is due. Hit a ball hard in the first inning. A line out to left. The stretch and the first pitch. And Colley will take a heater that's high, ball one. And we'll get a challenge here from the catcher, Dom Keegan. So Keegan has been terrific on challenges tonight, and he will stay terrific. 4-for-4 in this game. You don't see that very often. It's felt like lately it's been the umpires correct more often than the catchers and the hitters. Pitchers barely challenge. So it's 0-1 instead of 1-0. A one-strike offering. And Colley takes down and away. One ball, one strike here to Cam. The pitch. Did he go around? He did. I think he actually fouled this off. He got a piece of it. It was a late call there from tonight's home plate umpire, Jared Dwersen. So 1-2 to Colley. Bases are full. Two outs. Top half of the fourth. The stretch. Long hold. Selesky's 1-2. Down and away, and it's two balls and two strikes. So Cam Colley

0: time in this top of the fourth. You've got a catcher who knows the zone like that. It is a huge, huge lift for a pitcher. So we'll go to the bottom of the fourth. Round Rock scratches a run across, and they do it on three hits, and they will leave the bases loaded. 4-3 Express on Sports Radio, AM 13 under the zone and the free iHeartRadio app.
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1: Round Rock and Durham heading to this home half of the fourth. And the Express right now lead it by a run. It is 4-3. So the E-Train, who had a 3-0 lead going to the bottom of the second. Durham came back with three runs in that home half as the pitch is swung on and bounced. Colley, the second baseman on the backhand, has to get to his feet and fire to first. And there's one away, so Cooper Kinney has retired. And for Cam, that was a nice play. It's going to be a tough one for him. So one down and Blake Sable to bat. Sable with his fifth homer of the year back in the second. And the first pitch, and Sable will take. That's ball one. So Austin Bergner, a scoreless third. He's got an inning in the third tonight, make it inning in two-thirds after he gets an out here to start this bottom of the fourth. Two balls, no strikes. And the pitch. And that's a called strike. So it's 2-1. Bergner, who has friends still in the area from when he went to the University of North Carolina, 2-1. And this is fouled back, and it's two balls and two strikes. So he's glad to be pitching back here in North Carolina. Doesn't like to see all the Duke fans in this area. We're right near Duke's campus. 2-2 the count. Sable awaits the pitch. And here it is. That's low, and it's three balls and two strikes. And for Blake Sable, he played his college baseball at the University of Southern California. He was going to actually be teammates as the 3-2. That skips in, and it's ball four. So Bergner with a one-out walk. And Durham has a man on

So that'll bring up the DH Tatum Levins. The Levins will step in. Technical difficulties here, trying to work through those. And the first pitch, and Levins will take a cold strike.

The kick in the 0-2. And this one skips in. Well, we'll try and get those audio issues sorted out when we come back from break. No crowd mic for the time being. So one out walk. Durham has a man aboard. Bergner set. And the 1-2. And this is fouled back. So the count stays at a ball and two strikes. The pitch. Fouled back again. Tops it foul. So Austin Bergner, who again, joined this club for the home opener. He was the starting pitcher that night at Dell Diamond. Kicking the pitch, up and away, and it's two balls and two strikes. And Bergner, kind of the swing man that Round Rock has been looking for. So he'll go back and forth between a starting role and a bullpen role, but he can give you multiple innings, although there is a right-hander warming. That's Aiden Anderson. A 2-2. That's up and away, and it's 3-2. And so now in danger of issuing a walk here. Three balls, two strikes, one away. Home out for the fourth. There goes the runner. This is swung on and drilled. Deep center field. Celestino going back at the warning track, and he's got it. Straight away center. There's the second out of this fourth. Now, he might have got away with that pitch. It was elevated, and Levins just missed what would have been his second homer of the night. And so that'll bring up the nine-hitter Brock Jones, and Bergner will stay in the game here. So right on left is Austin Cumset on his first offering. Swing and a miss. Right over the top of a slider, and it's 0-1. And the slider has been effective tonight. The stretch, and now the one strike pitch. And that one will miss. It's a ball and a strike.

The kick in the 1-1. Swing and a miss. It's 1-2. 4-3, Round Rock the lead. We're in this home half of the fourth inning. Blake Sable reached on a walk, so he's aboard. Brock Jones is the batter. The lefty faces the righty. And the 1-2. And that's down and in. And so it's two balls and two strikes.

0: the stretch, and now the 2-2 pitch. Here it is. Got him looking. Jones down on strikes. Bergner with a great outing out of the Round Rock bullpen. 2 1/3 with 3 strikeouts. And so we'll go to the 5th. Round Rock still has the lead. It's 4-3.
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0: Round Rock and Durham heading to this top half of the fifth. The Express have a one-run lead. It's 4-3 right now. And so Chase Selesky back out to the mound here for the Bulls. He will face Trevor Hover. And the first pitch. And Hover swings away. A high fly down the left field line. Spinning away from the left fielder. It's foul off the blue monster down there. And it's 0-1. Trevor knew it was a foul ball, I think, the whole way. Didn't even really leave the box. So Selesky gets ahead. Four runs, seven hits, no errors for Round Rock. Three runs, three hits, and one error for Durham. Selesky's 0-1. Swing and a miss. A changeup, and it's nothing in two. Had some audio issues we were battling through, but seemed to be back up and running. 0-2 the count. Selesky kicks up, and the pitch. And that's on the corner. It got him looking, and Trevor wants a challenge. Came at the very last moment, about as long as you can wait to challenge, and Trevor will here. I think this one missed low, and it did. So a successful challenge will keep this at-bat alive. And between the two teams, they are 5-for-5 tonight on challenges in this game. It's not been a great night for Jared Duerson, calling balls and strikes. So a 1-2 pitch coming up from Selesky. And it's on the way. And that one is strike three, and Trevor knew it. So he'll take a fastball on the inner edge. And there's one away in this top of the fifth inning. Selesky with his third strikeout since entering. Still nobody warming up in the Durham bullpen. Lined up, and the first pitch to Jonah Bride. He wants the cutter come in for strike one. Jonah tonight is 1-for-2, a double and a strikeout, as this pitch will miss away. It's a ball and a strike. And the pitch, and that's low. So it's 2-1. Round Rock scored a run in that fourth inning, but they had the bases loaded and just could only get the one run home, a fielder's choice for Richie Martin. They loaded the bases later in the frame as the 2-1 out in front. And on that sweeper, it's 2-2. Cam Colley was the batter. Cam was called out on strikes. It was a successful challenge from Dom Keegan, because the pitch apparently missed. Keegan challenged and turned it into a strikeout. 2-2. Down and away. And so now it's 3-2. Selesky, again, four strikeouts here through his 2 1/3 of work. Just got Hover, as now this is swung on and bounced. Sable, the first baseman, backhand, will fire onto the pitcher covering, and there's the second out. Selesky gets to the bag. Sable with a nice play coming up on the grass on the short hop to get it on the backhand. Two down. Michael Hellman will bat. Express tonight are trying to snap this 8-game skid they're on. So right on right here is the first pitch to Michael Hellman. And he'll take low and away for ball one. Hellman 1-for-2 tonight. He's singled in the fourth. We've said it a lot over the last week and a half during this stretch. It's the 1-2. Hellman swings and skies it. Shallow center. Second baseman twisting and turning out there. Cooper Kinney, and he makes the catch. So a 1-2-3 fifth for Selesky. He's got three innings out of the bullpen, just allowed the one run in the fourth. And we'll head to the home half of the fifth. Round Rock 4, Durham 3 on Sports Radio AM 1300 The Zone and the free iHeartRadio app.
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0: Aiden Anderson to take the mound for Round Rock as we go to the bottom of the fifth. 4-3 game. The Express have the lead. Another close one here in Durham. That's how they've been all week. 4 one-run games, all won by the Durham Bulls. So Anderson to face the right-hander and Homer Bush Jr. And his first pitch will miss high, and it's 1-0. So Austin Bergner with a productive night out of the Round Rock bullpen. We'll give you his final line in a moment. That's the 1-0 pitch. Swing and a miss, and it's 1-1. So Bergner goes 2 1/3 tonight. It was no hits, no runs. As the 1-1, fouled back, and it's 1-2. He issued one walk, and he struck out 3. He had 38 pitches to get through at 2 1/3 of work, as this 1-2 runs inside, and it's now 2 balls and 2 strikes. So now Aiden Anderson, the side-arming right-hander from Port Arthur, Texas. 2-2. And this one jams Bush Jr. I don't know how he made contact with this. I think it's going to be a catcher's interference call. Looks like it is. That ball almost hit him, though. It is catcher's interference. Jared Dwersen calling balls and strikes, comes out and announces it to the crowd, but I think this ball was going to hit him, and he fouled it off. Bizarre swing, but Homer Bush Jr. is aboard, and now the speedster has a chance to show his wheels. First pitch to Raynel Delgado, and this one will miss for ball one. They checked down at first to see if Delgado went around. He did not. Anderson with sinkers and cutters. He is looking to break bats and get slow rollers or his infielders behind him. A 1-0. That's down and in. And it's 2 balls and no strikes. Bush Jr. has 6 stolen bags, make it 7 after a stolen base in the second tonight. And the 2-0. And that's inside, 3 balls and no strikes. Again, Round Rock, 4 runs on 7 hits tonight, 1 error. Durham, 3 runs, 3 hits, and 1 error. Both teams struck for 3 in that second inning as Aiden Anderson kicks up and fires. Over the plate for a strike, a cutter, and it's 3-1. Morgan Ensberg going through the signs down in the third base coach's box. And that's low. No challenge from Herrera here. And if he had challenged, it would have been overturned. So that was ball 4. Brings up Carson Williams. Catcher's interference and a walk. 2 on and nobody out. And Williams to bat. Aiden's first pitch. Swears around a bunt. Can't get it down. Well, this is a tough guy to bunt off of. That was the slider there from Aiden. Everything has so much movement to it. Even that sinker, if you don't get your bat head out there, I mean, it'll come in on the handle. As now he scores around again. He pulls back. This is a called strike, and Williams right away challenging here. He thought that was low. It's going to be close. It's 1-1 right now, or 0-2 right now, excuse me, and it'll stay 0-2. So Carson Williams, unsuccessful, and Durham now has one challenge left. They were 5 for 5 on challenges tonight, all of them coming defensively. Williams was adamant that was not a strike, but it was, so it's 0-2. And Anderson kicks up and deals. It's down and away, and it's a ball and 2 strikes. But We had Ben Anderson to start this game as the 1-2 is down and away, and it's 2-2. Ben tonight, inning in 2/3, 3 hits, 3 runs all earned, 2 walks and a strikeout. And Bergner for 2 1/3 of scoreless ball, a walk and 3 Ks. Now it's Aiden Anderson, a 2-2 pitch. Breaking ball off the plate, no challenge here from Herrera. Was that one a strike? No, it was outside. So it's 3-2 here. So 2 on and nobody out. And a dangerous spot here for Aiden Anderson, who just entered. Payoff pitch is coming up. Here it is. Both runners on the move. It swung on and bounced foul. Oh, a smart move there from Durham to put both runners in motion, knowing that Anderson gets ground balls, could easily be a double play. Nobody moving around in that Round Rock bullpen quite yet, but I would suspect that if Williams gets aboard, there will be some movement down there. Payoff pitch, runners going again. This ball is lined to left. Both runners trying to get back. Hover makes the catch, quickly fires into second. But Homer Bush Jr. back in time. So there's the first down of this bottom of the fifth. 4-3, Round Rock has the lead. Now Dom Keegan will bat. Keegan is 0-2. So right on right here as Anderson comes set. He'll kick and fire. And it hits Keegan. Comes inside and got him. So a hit batsman, and now the bases are loaded. Look, I don't think Keegan's that upset about it. And I get why Jared Dwersen, home plate umpire, has to come out there, make sure Keegan doesn't get all upset. But there's no way Aiden Anderson's trying to hit him in that spot to load the bases. I mean, he's just trying to work inside there, and that sinker ran in. So now the bases are full of bulls. It's a scary sight. Logan Davidson, the batter, and the first pitch is in for strike one. Aiden comes set, and the 0-1. Down and in. And it's 1-1. 4-3 ball game. Express hanging on to this lead barely. Tying run 90 feet away in the form of Homer Bush Jr. 1-1. Fouled back, and it's 1-2. Davidson doubled and scored a run in that second inning tonight. If you're Anderson, you're looking for a punch out here or a ground ball to get 2 outs and get through this fifth. The stretch and the 1-2. That's down. 2 balls and 2 strikes. Well, he's thrown 21 pitches now and still nobody home in that Round Rock bullpen. Anderson's 2-2. It's on the way. That's low, and it's 3 balls and 2 strikes. Aiden's last game came against OKC on Sunday. Inning in a third of work out of the bullpen. A hit, no strikeouts. He walked 2. Has to come over the plate here, or he walks in a run. 3 balls, 2 strikes. 1 away. Payoff pitch. Swing and a miss. Anderson comes back with a huge strikeout, and there's 2 down. How about the guts from Aiden Anderson there? That was a cutter at the top of the zone, and Logan Davidson whiffed at it. So it brings up Cooper Kinney. Left-handed batter, first pitch. That's up and away, 1. Kinney just up from Double A Montgomery. We'll get a challenge here from Jose Herrera. He thinks this one was a strike. And we'll go to the board, and it was a ball. So Round Rock is now 1-for-2 on challenges tonight. So 1-0 here. Anderson, a deep breath in the pitch. Swing and a miss. Kinney whiffs at a cutter, and it's 1-1. Homer Bush Jr. on third. Raynel Delgado on second. Dom Keegan on first. Three base runners, none of them reached by putting the ball in play. 1-1. Down and out, 2-1. Bush Jr., a catcher's interference call. Delgado, a walk. Keegan hit by a pitch. Anderson has gotten a lineout and a strikeout in this inning. Again, just took over for this fifth frame. He has thrown 27 pitches in this inning. 2-1. Swing and a miss. Kinney right over the top of that cutter again, and it's now 2-2. Well, nothing is going to overpower you with the stuff from Anderson, but he is so deceptive. 2-2 pitch. Swing and a miss. Aiden Anderson wiggles out of trouble here in this fifth inning. Round Rock maintains the lead. Durham loads him up, but they leave him there. And we're going to the sixth. Round Rock 4, Durham 3.
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0: Round Rock and Durham heading to the top of the sixth inning tonight from Durham Bulls Athletic Park. 4-3, Express have the lead. And we'll get a pitching change. Durham goes to their bullpen. So it's a left-hander now to enter. And that will be Cam Boozer. So Boozer, the new arm. Chase Selesky is done. Selesky's final line in this game. Right-hander goes three innings, three hits, one earned, a walk and four strikeouts. And so Diego Castillo leads things off. First pitch from Boozer is down and in for ball one. Round Rock trying to pick up their first win in this series. Snap an eight-game skid tonight. 1-0. And Boozer finds the zone for a strike, and it's 1-1. Durham just had a great chance to score in that bottom of the fifth. Bases loaded, one out, and Aiden Anderson got out of it. The set and the 1-1. Fouled straight back, and it's 1-2. So Cam Boozer, 34-year-old, Central Arizona Junior College, pitched for the Red Sox in 2024 in his major league debut. 43 appearances and a 3.38 ERA. And a 1-2. Fouled back. Castillo right on it. Then came back last year with the White Sox and made 39 appearances in the major leagues. Did not have as much success as his rookie season. A 5.52 earned run average. Now here he is opening 26 with AAA Durham in his 15th appearance already tonight. 1-2 pitch. Swing and a miss. Castillo chases down and away. And it's a strikeout for Boozer. One down in this sixth. Just the fifth strikeout for this Round Rock offense tonight. And it brings up Richie Martin, who's 1-for-2. He's driven in 3 runs in this game. So Richie stands in. He homered for the third time this year back in the second, just over the Blue Monster in left field. And Boozer kicks and fires, and Martin swings a high fly to center. Jones smack dab in the middle of center field. Waits for it to come down. One-handed catch. 2 quick outs. That'll bring up Jose Herrera. Round Rock has Robbie Ahlstrom warming in their bullpen. So Aiden Anderson, after a long fifth inning, might be done tonight. Herrera will bat from the right side with a lefty on the mound. And the first pitch. Fastball for strike one. And Herrera was robbed of a homer back in the second inning. I wrote my scorebook, wow, with an exclamation point. So you know it was a great play. 0-1. It's lined right to the shortstop. Williams snares it. 1-2-3, sixth for Cam Boozer out of this Durham bullpen. And we're heading to the home half. 4-3, Express have the lead.
3: Oh, what the heck?
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Home half of the sixth inning from Durham Bulls Athletic Park. And Round Rock's got a 4-3 lead. And in Arlington, Justin Foscue has just homered for the Texas Rangers. So that's a great sign and great notification to see as Robbie Ahlstrom first pitch here to the lefty. Blake Sable is low for ball one. Foscue finally is getting an opportunity and hopefully he'll have a longer runway up in the big leagues, but he has homered tonight. Rangers up 5-0 as the 1-0 pitch is in for a strike, and it's 1-1. Foss 1-for-2 in that game. Ahlstrom the stretch, and the 1-1 waved at. So Sable has it go right by him, and it's 1-2. 4 runs, 7 hits, and an error tonight for the Express. 3 runs, 3 hits, 1 error for Durham. Round Rock hoping to snap this skid. And Robbie Ahlstrom, who's been one of their better relievers this season, opportunity here in this 6th to keep these Bulls quiet. 1-2 pitch, and that's low. And so it's 2 balls and 2 strikes. And for Ahlstrom, 14th appearance of the season. Owns a 3.72 earned run average. Just 5 walks to 24 strikeouts. This is the 2-2. Cut on and miss. Sable strikes out. And Robbie picks up a K to begin this outing. Third straight strikeout for Round Rock pitching going back to the end of the 5th. And now Tatum Levin's bats. Well, the big key for Robbie Ahlstrom this year has been first pitch strikes. Talked with John Goble about it yesterday. That's what they stressed to him coming into this year. He has to do that at a higher clip than he did last season, as this first pitch is low for ball one. A former 7th-round pick at the University of Oregon who has a vicious slider, but if you don't have count leverage, it doesn't matter. It's now the 1-0 pitch. Fastball for a strike, and it's 1-1. So it does not throw a first pitch strike there, but comes right back. The set. And the 1-1. Fastball for strike two. Defense shaded over for the lefty to pull. The pitch. Swung on and bounced. Third baseman up to get it. Castillo sets his feet, fires on to first. It's high, pulls right off the bag, but he applies the tag, and there's two away. It's a great play from Jonah Bride coming off the bag there. You hope his wrist is okay. Always scary when you're unprotected like that, and you have your hand and arm out there with a runner coming full steam ahead down the line. Two down, Brock Jones coming up. So left on left here as Jones climbs in. And you can bet that Kyle Moore is playing the matchups tonight. You know, sometimes in AAA is the first pitch, swing and a miss, and it's 0-1. As a manager, you know who you have to get in there on a particular night, and you're not necessarily playing the matchups like you normally would in the big leagues. Well, I think tonight, Round Rock wants to win a ball game, and they brought Ahlstrom in specifically for the 6th. To face some left-handers. So that's a strike, and it's quickly nothing and two. So Robbie getting ahead. 3 lefties. Ahlstrom has retired the first 2. Now working on Jones. The 0-2 pitch. That's way up high. Overthrew the fastball, and it's a ball and 2 strikes. Round Rock leading it 4-3. The set and the pitch. Did he go around? The call will be a ball here. The pitch was low. That one might have got the corner. It was close, but
Now the 2-2. Swing and a miss. Jones strikes out. Ahlstrom punches out two and retires the side in this sixth inning. So we're going to the seventh. Round Rock has the lead still. It's 4-3 on Sports Radio AM 1300 The Zone and the free iHeartRadio app.

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2: Second inning. And he hits that ball hard down the left field line toward the corner. That one is gone! Foscue snakes it inside the pole. First big league home run for Justin Foscue, and it was a howitzer down the line. 5-0 Rangers. The second inning.
1: So Justin Foscue with his first homer tonight in Arlington. Happy for Foss. Went up on Tuesday to join the Rangers, getting an opportunity to start tonight. And Texas is leading the Cubs 5-0, trying to snap Chicago's 10-game winning streak. First pitch here to Gilberto Celestino will miss for ball one. New pitcher into the game for these Durham Bulls. As taking over, it's the right-hander and Luis Guerrero. So Guerrero enters for Cam Boozer, who worked a scoreless sixth inning. 4-3, Round Rock has the advantage as we start this seventh. The 1-1. And it swung on and popped up. First baseline, Sable sprinting over. He does not have a play. And so it's a ball and two strikes. So Boozer tonight in that sixth inning. Again, three up, three down with a strikeout. It's Guerrero, the stretch, and the 1-2. And Celestino fouls it out of play. Count stays at 1-2. Selesky was the second arm tonight for Durham. He went three innings with just one earned run. The pitch, and it's popped up out of play again. So Celestino peppering the fans down that first base line. Guerrero with a 5.17 ERA this year. This is appearance number 14 for him. And the pitch. Up and in, almost got Celestino on the hands there, and it's 2-2. Two balls, two strikes, the kick and the pitch. Swung on and rolled up the middle. Shortstop behind the bag, it's Williams. His throw to first, a bit up the line, but Sable stretches and reels it in. We've talked about this infield defense this week. They're has not really been a ground ball that has been easy for Durham in this series. I mean, you have a hard time remembering one where it was routine. So one down, and now Aaron Zavala to bat. The last 10 Round Rock hitters, or check that, 8 Round Rock hitters have been retired. As the first pitch to Aaron is up and out for ball one. Zavala was the last man to reach for the Express. He walked in that fourth inning. Guerrero will kick and fire, and it's a called strike, 1-1. More action in that Round Rock bullpen. Dane Acker is warming up, trying to redeem himself after a tough outing on Tuesday night, the 1-1. Fouled back, and it's 1-2. We'll have this date in Nolan Ryan history coming up in the bottom of the seventh. One-two pitch. Zavala swings and stings the straightaway center. Jones going back at the wall. Reaches up. It is gone. At a late home run call here from the first base umpire, Trevor Daniger. Aaron Zavala with a solo homer, and it's 5-3. Jones, the center fielder, jumped up, almost robbed it. Off his glove and then hit that railing. It's a homer. So Round Rock extends their lead to two. Zavala smashes one to straightaway center. Brings up Cam Colley now. That's twice tonight where on home runs for the Express is the first pitch to Cam, and he'll foul this up into the air and out of play. We haven't been sure off the bat if they've been gone. I've had to wait a long time from the crew to confirm it's a homer. And you can see why that took a while as Colley swings a low liner taken in by Sable at first. And so there's now two away. Some tough luck for Cam tonight. Ronk Jones jumped up. It looked like he had it in his glove. It came out. And then it was a question of whether or not it hit the railing or the padding and then fell down onto the dirt out there on the warning track. First pitch to Trevor Hover, and Guerrero will miss ball one. But it hit that railing after catching the glove of Jones. Would have been the second home run robbery of the night for Durham. As the 1-0 is down and in, it's 2-0. So Hover is 0-for-3 in this game. 2-0. Takes a fastball for a strike, and it's 2-1. The kick and the pitch. Swing and a miss. Hover swings right through it, and now it's 2 balls and 2 strikes.

Guerrero comes set. And the pitch. Swing and a miss. So Hover strikes out. And Round Rock will just add the one. Aaron Zavala with his second of the year. And it's a 5-3 Express lead as we go to the bottom of the seventh.

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Round Rock in Durham, heading to this home half of the seventh. And the Express right now leading it by two runs. It's a 5-3 game. So the E-Train trying to pick up their first win of this series. Aaron Zavala solo homer to add some insurance. So Dane Acker to take the mound now. Acker gets a clean seventh. First pitch to Homer Bush Jr. It's a ground ball up the middle and sneaks its way into center for a single. Homer Bush Jr. has reached base three times tonight. He's a bad guy to have on to start an inning with his speed. So he ambushes Acker. And that'll bring up Raynel Delgado. Delgado is 0-for-2 with a walk in this game. So Robbie Ahlstrom throws a scoreless sixth. Struck out a pair. And Bush Jr. runs on the first pitch. It's low. The throw out is second is off the mark. Richie had that one pulling him toward first. Just catches it. No tag. It's a stolen base for Homer Bush Jr. His second of the night is eighth of the year. Oh, man, in scoring position just like that. Raynel Delgado has driven in 22 to lead these Durham Bulls. 5-3 Round Rock. Acker kicks in the 1-0. Swing and a miss. So Dane trying to bounce back after a tough outing on Tuesday night in the series opener where they did not record an out. And now the 1-1 pitch. Spikes it on top of the plate. It's 2-1. Acker entered the game in the ninth inning after Round Rock scored five times in the top of the ninth. And that bottom of the ninth went like this. Walk, error, a single for Gavin Lux to drive in a run. Another walk. Levins then walked. So a third walk in the inning. And then Dom Keegan was the next batter. Mason Thompson would take over and allow a double. And Durham walked it off. 2-1 pitch, and this is bounced. First baseline. Bride will come up to get it on the grass. He'll go to the bag himself. Foot race, and Jonah wins it. Two steps to his left. Had to get there quickly, though. This will advance Bush Jr. to third, so Durham 90 feet away from adding a run here. Productive out for Delgado, and that'll bring up Carson Williams. You think about the five-run mark that Round Rock gets to tonight. That has felt like the key this season. When they get to five runs, they are 12-4. It's the first pitch. And that's high for ball one. Compared to 1-20 when they score four or fewer. It's amazing how that number just has changed things this season. And they've scored five tonight. As Acker's 1-0 pitch. Swing and a miss from Carson Williams. And it's a ball and a strike. And Acker, the College Station native. 1-1. Down and away, and it's two balls and a strike. Let's go to this date in Nolan Ryan history as we take a look back on May 9th, 1992, so 34 years ago today for number 34. 2-1 pitch, swing and a miss. It's 2-2, Acker with a heater that time. Dane with a 6.91 ERA this year. This is appearance number 8 for him. 14 innings of work, 11 earned runs. And 12 walks to 16 strikeouts. Is 2-2. A swing and a ground ball right to the third baseman. Staying at third, Bush Jr. The throw across from Castillo. It's in time. So there's two away. A nice bounce back here. And Dom Keegan coming up. 45-year-old Nolan Ryan on the mound. And what was his fourth start of that 92 season? He earned a no decision on this day. Six innings, three earned, five hits, two walks, and nine strikeouts. And after a couple of tough outings and obviously was not able to go every fifth day early in that season, fighting injuries at his age,
First pitch here to Keegan, and that's high for ball one. And on this day, he tosses in a quality start. The Rangers beat the Brewers at Arlington Stadium in front of 37,000-plus. Milwaukee had a 3-0 lead early in the game. Robin Yount belted a bases-clearing double as this pitch will miss low, and it's now 2-0. Rangers answered with 4 in the fifth. RBIs from Rafael Palmeiro and Ruben Sierra. Juan Gonzalez drove in both of them with a double. And then after Ryan left the game, Yount tied the game up with a sacrifice fly. So it was all even at 4 as the 2-0 pitch down and in. 3-0. But it was Dickey Thon with a RBI triple. In that eighth inning, it scored Dean Palmer. Bobby Valentine, after the game, said as the 3-0, and Keegan takes a fastball center cut, it's 3-1. The thought of people thinking they're seeing his last game is put to rest, and the thought that we can count on him to give us a good performance is in the front of their minds. Nolan Ryan at 45, 6 innings, 9 Ks, 3-1. Swing and a miss, and it's 3-2. And on the same day, the California Angels announced that they would retire Ryan's number 30, which he wore from 1972 to 1979. So think about that. Still playing, and the Angels said we're retiring his number. Payoff pitch. Keegan swings, a high hopper. Shortstop Martin waits back on it. Gloves, fires the first in play.

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Round Rock and Durham heading to this top of the eighth. The Express have a 5-3 lead. A-Train inching closer to snapping this eight-game skid. Still needs six more outs tonight. Luis Guerrero back out to the mound here for the Durham Bulls. The right-hander will face 4, 5, and 6. Jonah Bride, Michael Hellman, and Diego Castillo. Homer Bush Jr.'s single for Durham in that bottom of the seventh was their first hit since the second inning. So first pitch here to Bride for the Express, and that's low for ball one. Jonah is 1-for-3 tonight. He doubled and scored a run in that second inning. Right-hander all the way off that third base side of the mound is 1-0 pitch. And it's a called strike. Guerrero bends in his slider. And it's 1-1. Only two hits this week for Bride. 1-1 pitch. It swung on and bounced. Two hopper to the third baseman. Delgado gloves quickly and fires across. There's one away. That second hop took a while to get to Delgado, and so he had to unleash in a hurry. But there's one down, and Michael Hellman will bat. Hellman is 1-for-3 tonight. He singled and scored a run in that fourth inning. And the first pitch. And it's a fastball for strike one. Don't forget, we're back here tomorrow for a 12:05 Central Time first pitch. I had to stop myself there. It's a 1:05 Eastern Time here in Durham. Bouncing ball to the shortstop. Williams up to get it. He'll glove and sling on to first, two away. Brings up Diego Castillo. Castillo has had a productive night. He's 2-for-3. Two singles, an RBI, and a run scored in that second. The first pitch from Guerrero. And that's a slider for strike one. The stretch and the 0-1. Check swing bouncer, first baseline, and it's nothing in two. So Durham will have 5, 6, and 7 due up. And it looks like Dane Acker will be tasked with a second inning of work. Dane just came on with the scoreless bottom of the seventh. Got around some trouble. 0-2 pitch. It swung on and lined right field down the line. Bush Jr. will let it drop in for a hit. So a two-out single for Diego Castillo. He's got three hits tonight. And that'll bring up Richie Martin. And Richie, who is 2-for-3 in this game, or check that, 1-for-3 with a homer and three RBIs. That home run coming back in the second inning. Pair of homers for Round Rock tonight. Martin's home run in the second was his first, or the Express's first, since Sunday in Oklahoma City, or against Oklahoma City.

0: City, I should say. First pitch here to Richie Martin, and he'll take down and away. There was one lone fan who just got up out of his seat and fist-pumped after Jared Dwersen, the home plate umpire, told Luis Guerrero he needed to make eye contact with Richie Martin. 1-0, swing and a miss, and it's 1-1. He jumped up out of his seat, he fist-pumped, and he said, yeah! He was the only fan in the building to do that. I don't know what prompted that. 1-1. Fouled back, and it's 1-2. Has to be the first time we've seen a fan excited about the umpire warning for eye contact. One ball, two strikes. The stretch. And the pitch. Swing and a miss. Martin waves at it. Guerrero, a punch out here to finish off this eighth. Express, do not score. They'll leave a man on. Two out single from Diego Castillo. We're going to the bottom of the eighth inning. And Round Rock right now has a 5-3 lead.
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0: Round Rock and Durham heading to this home half of the eighth. E-Train needs six more outs to snap an eight-game losing streak. And Dane Acker returns for his second inning of work. Tossed a scoreless seventh. So he'll face 5, 6, and 7. Logan Davidson to step in. And Acker's first pitch. And it's low for ball one. Did they say Davidson asked for time? What happened here? Davidson stepped out of the box. When that pitch came in, he had one, if not both, feet outside the box there. So wave that off. We'll restart again. Try a second time. Now the first pitch. And Davidson swings away. A high fly to left center. Richie Martin, the shortstop, going out. Left fielder coming in. Center fielder Celestino asking for it. He'll make the catch. That triangle out there got scary. Those three guys are kind of all looking at each other, but Celestino taking charge, as he should, as the center fielder. One quick out, Cooper Kinney to bat. See who the ninth inning belongs to tonight for Round Rock. Acker, you would imagine, is only going to go two in this game as the first pitch to Kinney. Fastball for strike one. Would the Express go to Dane for a third frame? Highly doubt it, but you never know. A turn in the 0-1. A swing and a ground ball. Watch out in the Round Rock dugout. Kinney turned on that. And it's 0-2. The Express, who entered tonight with the worst record in AAA at 13-24. They have lost 10 of their last 11. And it's the fewest wins through 37 games in the Express AAA era. As that's up and away, and it's 1-2. Only the 2003 Express were worse, and it was only by a game at 12-25. But that was a double-A group. Express became a triple-A club in 2005. 1-2 pitch. A swing and a bounding ball to the second baseman. Colley gets it, sets his feet. Short throw to first. There's two down. So plenty of ground balls here for Dane Acker. That's the fourth one. Has faced six batters, and now Blake Sable bats, and Sable cranked his fifth homer of the year back in the second. A 108 mile an hour dart to right field. So Acker will wind up, and his first pitch to the lefty, and it's up and in for ball one. Pitching matchup tomorrow, Josh Steven will start for the second time this week, coming off a quality start on Tuesday where he struck out 11 and did not issue a walk. A 1-0, swung on and fouled off the foot of Sable, and it's a ball and a strike. Steven, 1-2 record, a 5.25 ERA, and he will face the number two prospect in Tampa's system, Brody Hopkins. It's a rematch of Tuesday night's game. Hopkins 0-3 with a 4.88 earned run average. One ball, one strike, two outs on half of the eighth. Nobody on for Durham. 5-3 Express lead. And the pitch, it's fouled back. And now it's 1-2. Sable steps out of the box, climbs back in. The windup and the 1-2. A swing and a line drive, right field, down for a hit. Blake Sable, a two-out single, extends this eighth. Just the second hit since the second inning for Durham. They had three hits in that third, or check that second, and then did not have another hit until the start of the seventh, and now they've got another one here in this eighth. So Sable aboard. Tatum Levin's the batter. Right on left is Acker on the stretch. His first pitch. And Dane will miss downstairs. Ball one. And Acker, the 26-year-old, originally drafted by the Athletics, The 1-0. That's low. It's 2-0. Dane traded to the Rangers in 2021. Part of the trade package coming back to Texas for Elvis Andrews. And the 2-0. That finds the zone, and it's 2-1. Hacker with a great changeup fading away from the lefty. Two outs in the bottom of the eighth. Blake Sable on first. Dane Hacker comes set around his chest. Here's the 2-1. A swing and a ground ball, first baseline foul. 2-2. Mason Thompson will start to warm in the Round Rock bullpen. So Thompson trying to throw on back-to-back nights. We saw him with a scoreless inning yesterday. You wonder if maybe he would just come in for this eighth and he's not a candidate to throw the ninth. Well, wait to see. 2-2. That's inside 3-2. Maybe the thought process is you could use Thompson for a batter here or two in this bottom of the eighth and then give that ninth to somebody else. Obviously, you'd like Acker to get through this eighth on his own. 3-2, two outs, a man on first. 5-3, Round Rock. The pitch, it's off the plate away, ball four. So now two on. And Brock Jones will bat. Jones has three homers this year, including a home run on Tuesday night in the series opener. Dave Borkowski heads out to the mound. Round Rock's pitching coach, Acker, who's at 31 pitches right now. And they'll talk things over on the mound. The Express are back in town Tuesday to take on the Sacramento River Cats. It's a 12:05 first pitch, Education Day, presented by RBFCU. It's also Strikeout Hunger benefiting the Round Rock area serving center, so you can bring two canned goods and receive one free general admission outfield lawn ticket to that Tuesday's game. And lastly, it's Triple Play Tuesday, so you can save on select tickets, food and beverage around the ballpark. Head to our daily promotions page for more details. So Brock Jones will bat, represents the go-ahead run for Durham in this bottom of the eighth. Two on and two out. Dane Hacker trying to work out of trouble. And his first pitch to the left-hander. Swing and a miss. It's 0-1. Well, a big hack there from Jones. Changeup had him off balance. Maybe he was thinking first pitch fastball to give the Bulls the lead. Now the one strike pitch. Swing and a miss again. How about another changeup? It's 0-2. Well, he has barely thrown the changeup this season. 9% of the time, yet seen a few of them here in this eighth inning that have been effective. 0-2 the count, two outs. Hacker has Jones on the ropes. And the two-strike pitch. A swing and a foul ball. Just got a piece of that one. And it stays at nothing and two. Again, Mason Thompson warming up in the Round Rock bullpen here. Blake Sable and Tatum Levin's aboard. Two guys that have about average speed. You're not too worried about them on the base paths. Acker's 0-2 again. It's high. That's where Herrera wanted it. Change the eye level, see if maybe he'd chase. He would not. Right-hander comes set. And the 1-2. Up and out again. Two balls and two strikes. Well, Homer Bush Jr. is waiting in the on-deck circle. He'd love a chance to bat. He's 1-for-2 with a walk and a single tonight. He's reached base three times. Two and two the count, the pitch. A swing and a tapper off the foot of Jones. He'll stay alive. And a seventh pitch coming up from Dane. If Jones reaches, Acker might be at his pitch limit. And Mason Thompson could be the option here to get through this eighth. The E-Train hanging on to a two-run lead. Playing in another tight one in Durham. Felt like every game has been decided by two runs or less this year. So many one-run games. The Express 2-14 in one-run contests. The 2-2. Swing and a miss. Acker, a huge strikeout. Goes to the slider and gets Brock Jones to get through this eighth. No runs, a hit, two left on for Durham. And we're going to the ninth. Round Rock, 5-3.
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Top of the ninth inning, Round Rock in Durham. 5-3, Express have the lead. And so new pitcher into the game. It'll be Evan Reifert to take over. So Luis Guerrero's night is done. Guerrero tonight, two innings. It was two hits. He allowed one run, and Aaron Zavala homer. Did not issue a walk and struck out two. So it'll be Jose Herrera to lead things off. He'll bat from the left side with a righty on the mound. And Reifert comes set in his first pitch. And Jose takes in the dirt for ball one. Evan Reifert, 6'4", 190 pounds, the Iowa native. 26 years old, 1-0. On the edge for a strike, and it's 1-1. And the former Texas Rangers draft pick back in 2018, he was a 30th round pick by the Rangers. A pitch, and that one off the plate away. And so it's two balls and a strike. Although he never appeared in the Rangers system, despite being drafted by Texas. 2-1. Herrera swings and loops this foul. First base side, and the count goes to 2-2. Speaking of the Rangers, they are in action right now. They've got a 6-0 lead. Gavin Collier has just taken over. Bullpen tonight doing their job. Tough night for Jack Leiter, but he does not allow an earned run. 2-2. And that's off the plate away. It's 3-2. Leiter, 4 2/3, three hits, no earned runs. He walked five, but he struck out six. So Jalen Beeks took over, inning in the third of scoreless ball, then Cole Wynn for an inning. Now Collier taking the mound. Payoff pitch. Swung on and bounced up the middle. A base hit into center. And Jose Herrera has a two-hit night. Sure, it doesn't take the sting out of that home run, near home run he had back in the second inning. Would have been his second of the year, but it was robbed by Homer Bush Jr. Oh, man, on to begin this top of the ninth. Round Rock looking for some insurance, leading at 5-3. Here's Gilberto Celestino. First pitch, and he swings away. Fly ball to right. Lazy fly ball. Bush Jr. over to his left makes the catch. Celestino retired on one pitch. So Reifert grabs the first out of this inning, and this is his 12th appearance. He's got a 1.93 ERA, but the walk total is just too high to have success in the long term. 11 walks, 17 strikeouts this year. Now Zavala bats. He homered his last time up in the seventh and the first offering. Curveball for strike one. So Aaron in the leadoff spot for the second consecutive game, and this has been going well. It's been a productive week for Zavala. The stretch. And now the 0-1. Drops in a breaking ball for a strike, and it's 0-2. Aaron with a four-hit game on Thursday night. Came back last night. Went 1-for-5, and now tonight is 1-for-2 with a homer, a walk. He was also hit by a pitch. Owen 2, the count, one away. Herrera just a step off the bag at first. The pitch. Swing and a miss. Quick strikeout for Reifert on three pitches. Gets Zavala, and there's two down. Brings up Cam Colley now. Cam is hitless. He's 0-for-4. Right for the stretch and the first pitch. Pounds the zone with the sinker. It's 0-1. In the bottom of the ninth, Durham will have the top of the order coming up. Homer Bush Jr., Raynel Delgado,
Corson Williams. And that first doubt will be massive for whoever it is that takes over. And it looks like Mason Thompson will get the bottom of the ninth inning as Colley tries to lay a bunt down and can't. It's by him 0-2. Bush Jr. has been a problem on the bases tonight and this year. He's got two stolen bases. He has reached base three times tonight. For the season, he's now got eight stolen bags. This is just his 15th game of the year. 0-2 the count to Colley. The set and the pitch. It's down and away. I checked to see if he went around. He did not. Right away, Reifert thought that Colley run his bat through the zone. Ball and two strikes now to Cam. And the pitch. Breaking ball down. They check again. And again he checked his swing. So two balls and two strikes. Now that Aaron Zavala homer in the seventh to give Round Rock some breathing room just feels so important right now. Obviously, you'd love another insurance run, but you feel a lot better going to the bottom of the ninth, leading by two. 2-2. Swing and a miss. Right for a strikeout. Gets Colley here. And so that'll end this top of the ninth. No runs, a hit, one left on. We're going to the home half. E-Train three outs away from snapping an eight-game skid. Mason Thompson on to get those three outs when we return.

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0: Hound Rock needs three outs to win for the first time this week. And for the first time since last Wednesday, Mason Thompson will face Homer Bush Jr., and his first pitch fastball is over and in for strike one. So Thompson takes over for Dane Acker. And Mason throwing on back-to-back nights for the second time this year. Now, the first time it happened as the 0-1, it swung on and sliced foul 0-2. And it was on opening night. He only threw three pitches. It was actually night two of the regular season. Three pitches, and Sugarland walked it off. So then he threw the next night. So it made sense throwing back-to-back nights, especially that early in the year. But last night it was 10 pitches, worked a scoreless frame. The 0-2. And it's fouled back, and Bush Jr. just trying to make contact there on that Thompson heater. That was a fastball at 97. So Mason last night was great out of the bullpen. Former third-round pick by the Padres in 2016. The native of Round Rock, Texas, and Round Rock High School Dragon. His 0-2. And that one will spin down and out. Tried a slider there, and it's a ball and two strikes. For Thompson, as he comes set, kicks and fires. Down and out, 2-2. It's a 3.95 ERA this year, 13 appearances. Six earned runs in his 13 and two-thirds of work. Mainly throws the fastball and the slider, but he also has a changeup. The pitch. That's high. And now it's 3-2. The fastball averages about 95 miles an hour. Homer Bush Jr. has reached base three times tonight, and he is fast. You don't want to let him on. Payoff pitch. He got him. Swing and a miss. Thompson a strikeout to kick off the bottom of the ninth. That was huge. One away, and it brings up Raynel Delgado. Well, you know what Bush Jr. can do once he gets on, and you would have had the tying run come up immediately, and now that tying run stays in the on-deck circle. So Round Rock leaning at 5-3, first pitch to Delgado, and it's a slider for strike one. Mason Thompson has closer stuff. A guy that has pitched in the big leagues for the Padres and the Nationals. The 0-1. A swing and a liner. Martin dives past the shortstop into center. And the tying run will come to the plate in this ninth. So a one-out single. Delgado on. Brings up Carson Williams. Williams 0-for-3 with a walk tonight. Has some power in that bat. Four homers this year. Thompson, the stretch. His first pitch. Swing and a miss. Slider down and away, and it's 0-1. Great crowd here in Durham. They're open for another thriller. Durham's walked it off twice this week against the Express. The 0-1. Called strike, comes back with a slider again, and it's nothing in two. It was Dom Keegan, who's on deck, who walked it off on Tuesday night against the Express. The stretch and the 0-2 offering. Down and out, Williams doesn't bite. A ball and two strikes. Just feels like you can't exhale. And you want to so badly, knowing that this losing streak is hanging on your back right now. 1-2 pitch. Down and away. Williams takes again. It's 2-2. The weight of the world on Mason Thompson at the moment. It's been a long past week and a half for this club. Again, their last win coming against Oklahoma City last Wednesday at home. They are winless in the month of May. Two balls, two strikes. Man on first, one out, bottom of the ninth. The pitch. Swing and a miss. Thompson, another strikeout. There's two down in the ninth. It'll be Dom Keegan to bat as Thompson tries to end this ball game. Strikeout, single, strikeout. E-Train have lost 8 in a row. Does that end here? First pitch. Off the plate away, ball one. And a challenge here from Thompson, the pitcher. He thought maybe it touched the outer corner. They'll go to the board. It was close. Round Rock has a challenge left. It did miss. So the Express will go 1-for-3 on challenges tonight. They are out of them. And it's 1-0 to Keegan. Durham still has one remaining. The stretch. And the 1-0. Called strike. Got the edge. It's 1-1. But Logan Davidson is on deck. Davidson has a double tonight. And he's a power bat you don't want to see in this ninth inning. The 1-1. Swing and a miss. A late cut there on a slider. And it's 1-2. Durham down to their last strike. Thompson set at the chest. Here's his 1-2. He got him swinging. You can exhale now. Round Rock's losing streak is over. The Express hang on for a 5-3 win on this Saturday night. A sigh of relief from Kyle Moore in that E-Train dugout after 8 consecutive losses. It's time for a winning streak. We'll take a break, come back, and talk about it. Mason Thompson gets the save, strikes out the side in the ninth inning.
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0: Round Rock wins it tonight, a final score of 5-3. Welcome into our post-game show. I'm Riley Colbury. 5 runs, 10 hits, and 1 error for the Round Rock Express. 3 runs, 6 hits, and 1 error for the Durham Bulls. The E-Train will improve to 14-24. They snap an 8-game losing streak and a stretch of 10 of 11 where they had lost games 1-10 in their previous 11. So they'll go to 2-10 now in their last 12. Durham will drop to 15-23 on the year. Their 4-game winning streak has been snapped tonight. And so the Express will not go winless this week at Durham Bulls Athletic Park. First time these two teams have ever met. And for the E-Train, they pick up a big win. Winning pitcher tonight in this game, it will go to Austin Bergner. 2 1/3, a scoreless ball, a walk, and 3 strikeouts. You know, you think about what Bergner did in this game. He entered in that third inning for Round Rock. Ben Anderson was really struggling. Actually, Bergner entered at the end of that second, got the last out there. Raynel Delgado flew out to left, and it was a 3-run second inning for Durham. They had tied the game at 3. You start to feel like, here we go again. Things unraveling after a great top of the second inning. Bergner then went on in the third and the fourth to not allow a run. man, was he good tonight. And so Austin Bergner picks up his first win with the Express. The loss tonight to Chase Selesky out of the Durham bullpen. Three innings, three hits, an earned run, a walk, and four strikeouts. He goes to 2-2. And the save tonight to Mason Thompson. And sure, that save felt very good for Mason, which was his second of the year, but he had to feel the pressure, not only because this ballpark was jam-packed tonight, but because of knowing what's at stake. Round Rock loses. It's a ninth in a row. You don't want that to happen. Thompson ends up striking out the side, a single sandwiched in there. But again, he gets the save in this game. Tonight's ballgame took us 2 hours and 55 minutes to play in front of 7,298 Bulls fans here in Durham, North Carolina. Let's go through the scoring tonight. And for Round Rock, it was a three-run top of the second. It was kicked off by Jonah Bryant, a leadoff double. He'd advanced to third on a balk. Michael Hellman lined out to the right fielder. And then it was Diego Castillo, the batter. He would single up the middle. That would score Bryant. It was 1-0 E-Train. Richie Martin came up next. 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Two-run homer to left. And it was 3-0 Express. 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So after the homer for Martin, Jose Herrera was the next batter, and he looked like he had his second homer of the year. Not so fast. Homer Bush Jr. elevating high and robbing Herrera. It was an incredible play. He goes well above the wall and makes the catch. And so that would end the threat there in that second. And so Round Rock had a 3-0 lead. Durham came right back against Ben Anderson and plenty of loud contact. The leadoff double for Logan Davidson after Cooper Kinney struck out. Blake Sable a two-run homer. Then Tatum Levins followed back-to-back homers, and we were all knotted up at three. In the top of the fourth, Round Rock would score a run after a leadoff single for Michael Hellman. And on the bunt single for Hellman, it was a throwing error down to first, so he'd advance to second. Castillo then singled. Richie Martin came up next with men on the corners. A fielder's choice would get Hellman home, and Round Rock had a 4-3 lead. They'd add an insurance run in the top of the seventh. And boy, was that important tonight. Aaron Zavala with a solo shot to straightaway center, his second of the year. Felt like you needed that cushion, and we've talked about it so much on the broadcast this year. For Round Rock, they were 1-20 when scoring four or fewer, and 12-4 when scoring five plus. They'll improve to 13-4 in those situations after the win tonight, but Zavala getting them to the five-run mark with his solo shot in that seventh frame. And it was the bullpen shutting it down tonight. So Bergner for 2 1/3. Aiden Anderson for a scoreless inning. You think about Aiden's outing tonight. He came into the game in that, let's see, fifth inning. It was a catcher's interference call followed by a walk. Two on. Williams the batter. He lined out. Tom Keegan comes up next. He's hit by a pitch. Again, another one of those moments where you're sitting there going, is this where it all falls apart? Comes right back, strikes out the next two, and gets Round Rock to the dugout. And he gets through that fifth inning. So massive for him. Robbie Ullstrom, three up, three down in the sixth. Then in the seventh and eighth, Dane Acker, give him a lot of credit. A bounce back night for him. Really tough outing for him on Tuesday where he doesn't record an out and Durham walks it off. Tonight in that seventh inning, it was a leadoff single to begin his outing. And then he came back, three ground balls to get through the seventh. In the eighth, he dealt with some trouble with two outs, but a strikeout with two men on facing Brock Jones. And it got Round Rock to the dugout. And then Mason Thompson, of course, as we mentioned, striking out the side in the ninth for the save. So again, Round Rock wins it 5-3. The Express will win for the first time this week. And now we'll try and salvage the series tomorrow as well. We'll talk about the pitching matchup here shortly. Let's take a look at the out-of-town scoreboard tonight, see what's happening around the Pacific Coast League. Oklahoma City and Salt Lake in the top of the eighth right now. It's the Comets leading at 6-4. OKC just struck for four runs in that bottom of the seventh. There was Noah Miller, a sack fly, and a wild pitch to score another run as Jack Sawinski also hit a two-run homer. And so the Comets have the lead, trying to close it out there against those Salt Lake Bees. It's Sugarland and Albuquerque in the bottom of the eighth. It's a slugfest tonight from Constellation Field. They are tied at 10. Albuquerque had a 10-8 lead, but Sugarland just struck for two in the bottom of the eighth to tie it up. Tommy Sacco Jr., an RBI single, and it scored two, so two RBIs for Sacco Jr., and Sugarland still at the plate in that bottom of the eighth as they're trying to snap a five-game skid right now facing the red-hot Isotopes. El Paso and Tacoma in the bottom of the fourth. 3-2 is the score there from Southwest University Park. Chihuahuas have the lead. Jackson Wolf on the mound. He's gone four innings and struck out six, but he has allowed two runs in that ball game as El Paso scored three times in the bottom of the fourth inning. It was Brock Rodden with a single that scored one run. And check that. It was Clay Dungan with a three-run homer for El Paso. So that's how the Chihuahuas just took the advantage there. Only one other score to pass along. Make that two scores. They're going to the second from Sacramento tonight. No score between the Rivercats and Aces. Cole Drake is on the mound. Former E-Train left-hander and Rangers farmhand. And so he is facing off against the right-hander Blade Tidwell on the mound for the Rivercats. Of course, Round Rock will see Sacramento next week. Again, scoreless game there as it's still early from Sutter Health Park. And then the final game of the night, just getting started from Las Vegas. It's interleague play, the Aviators and the St. Paul Saints. And it'll be the right-hander Cade Morris on the mound for those Las Vegas Aviators and St. Paul going with Trent Baker as they are just about to start that one there from the desert. So that's your out-of-town scoreboard. Let's take a look at tomorrow's pitching matchup. Game number six, the finale here from Durham Bulls Athletic Park. Josh Steven versus Brody Hopkins, a rematch of Tuesday's opener. So Steven, the right-hander, 1-2 with a 5.25 ERA, coming off six innings of baseball on Tuesday where he struck out 11 and did not issue a walk. Did allow three runs in that start, though. He will face Hopkins, one of the top prospects in the Rays system. Hopkins this year 0-3 with a 4.88 earned run average. And on Tuesday, he went five scoreless with three walks and seven strikeouts. That'll do it for tonight's broadcast. Round Rock beats Durham 5-3. They snap an eight-game losing streak tonight. And the Express will try and begin a new winning streak as they look to keep it going tomorrow. Our pregame starts at 11:50 Central Time. First pitch at 12:05 for those of you back in the Round Rock area. 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
3: This is the show that has two pros and a cup of Joe.
8: Who is Joe?
3: LeVar Arrington, Brady Quinn, and Jonas Knox.
9: All right, so we've got an understanding. This has been speculated around. People, you know, just assumed this was going to happen sooner rather than later. But the NCAA tournament is expanding. It's going to increase to 76 teams. All right. We talked about that a couple of weeks ago, that it looked like it was going to be finalized. But we now have an idea as to what that is going to look like. This, according to ESPN, with the increase to 76, the first four doubleheaders on back-to-back days in Dayton will be replaced by a 12-game opening round. The Tuesday and Wednesday of the men's tournament will feature 12 games played by 24 teams in two different cities. There will now be three games each day in Dayton and three games each day in the second city yet to be determined, with sources telling ESPN's Pete Thamel that the second site is expected to be west of the Eastern time zone to help with logistics. So basically, it's another tournament to get into the tournament. What are we doing?
10: What we're doing.
9: I just
10: $300 million in extra funding from new sponsors.
9: Okay, all right.
10: I'll tell you what we're doing. 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
11: Are you basing this off of
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9: I gotta say this, even though people aren't gonna like it, and it's gonna go against the narrative of Luka and what we've had since the trade, this horrendous trade, and Nico Harrison getting fired for it, and Mavericks fans getting so upset. The thing is, and this is what people don't understand. Now you start to see a little bit of why the Mavericks traded Luka. Here's Luka out when the Lakers need him the most. They have a huge run at the end of the year. They show they can be an NBA favorite team. But without Luka, where are they going? And this shows you a little bit of why the Mavericks were hesitant to give Luka money and to keep him, and why they moved on from him, because this is something that goes along with paying Luka and living in the Luka universe, is that stuff happens. He's not the most durable of guys.
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14: And
3: the
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15: Close playoff game in LA tonight. Quick baseball note, Texas has just ended the Cubs' 10-game winning streak, 6-0. Arizona beat the Mets 2-1. Former Braves manager Bobby Cox passed away at the age of 84. Now to the NBA playoffs. In the second round, third quarter underway in Los Angeles. Oklahoma City leads the Lakers just 65-63. OKC leading the series 2-0. Lakers shooting about 50% from the floor, led by the 16 points in the first half from Rui Hachimura. From three-point range, he is 4-for-4. Earlier, Cleveland beat Detroit 116-109. Donovan Mitchell, 35 points. Detroit leads the series 2-1. Golden State re-signed coach Steve Kerr to a 2-year deal. In the NHL playoffs, at Minnesota, Wild 2-0 over Colorado, end of one. Carolina swept Philadelphia, getting an overtime win 3-2 tonight. I'm Steve DeSager.
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18: Tell you what. You know, what's that rapper's name, Mary Mack? I'm Martin Weiss, by the way, joining Weiss Bolaños.
19: What's up?
18: Mary Mack is our producer and relative Gen Z expert. Is it Big X the plug?
19: Yeah.
18: Big X the plug?
19: Unfortunately, yes.
18: We got to come up with, like, Big C the plug. Like, Monty. Can we do, like, Big C, Monty the plug?
19: Wouldn't it just be Big M the plug?
18: But it's too, I don't know. It doesn't feel nickname-y enough. I feel you, though. It's probably
19: like
18: the most direct.
19: I like
20: C. You're onto something.
18: You know what I'm saying? Like, because it's like, who's Big C to plug? You know, that's Monty Bolaños. You know what I mean?
19: I don't know how I feel about it, guys. I'm not going to lie.
21: Actually, it's grown on me.
18: You know what I'm saying? Like,
19: she says it's grown on me.
18: Do you know what I mean? Because if you just did Big M, it's a little too on the nose, right? You got to have a little confusion in there. What's she doing?
19: To make people ask.
21: Big C on the track.
18: Right.
19: Big C on the track.
18: Like, if you know, you know. Like, if you got hooked up by Big C the plug, then you know. You down there in the load section, right there behind the first baseline, watching Mookie Betts, you know?
19: You know?
18: Monty, yeah. Big C the plug.
21: Well, I'm not going to lie. You the plug now, gang. Big C, for sure.
18: Hey.
21: I'm going to change your contact name to that.
18: I think that should be the intro. Bro, you know, when they go, Monsi Bolaños. Yeah. Monsi Bolaños. You the plug now, big dog.
21: Rejoin.
18: As something that a lot of people in L.A. would be fighting over. Monsi's just like, you guys want to? Hey, take these, please. Somebody give them away. I'm just joking. I'm just kidding.
19: But kind of.
18: All right, let's dive into the other hottest ticket in Los Angeles right now because it's limited time only. One more showing, potentially, in Crypto.com Arena for your favorite concert tour, the Los Angeles Lakers.
19: Nice.
18: Might just be one more for the season as right now the Thunder and Lakers in a back-and-forth matchup here. The score has been close. Mm-hmm. The score at the end of the first half, however, though, has been close in all of these games. Mm. The problem has been, after they go to the back, get the little bananas in the Gatorade and eat the Uncrustables, they come out and take the whole crust off the Lakers.
19: Love an Uncrustable, bro. Have them.
18: They are the most popular thing in professional athlete locker rooms.
19: I have like 5 a week. Like I just have them in the fridge, and I grab one and throw it in my bag.
18: So just next time you talk to an NFL football player,
19: just talk about
18: be
19: that.
18: Like, no, just be like, what's your favorite? Look, my favorite. If you just said, my favorite Uncrustable is this flavor,
19: yeah,
18: he will have one back.
19: Okay.
18: Do you know what I'm saying? Yes. It's like, who's your, like,
19: right.
18: Yeah, he will have one back. He'll have an opinion.
19: Okay. I live off of them.
18: But in the third quarter of this game, I do think the Lakers were going to, I thought they were going to win this game. Just off the strength that we've seen LeBron play this postseason, a floor game that reminds me very much of the type of floor game he was playing against the Kevin Durant, Steph Curry, Draymond Green Warriors. We are so outmatched, top to bottom. Mm-hmm. However, I'm going to control every single possession to where we have an opportunity at the end of the game, right? This is an underdog strategy held by LeBron James, and I feel like he's been executing it to the point. But the point about being an underdog is sometimes you get punched in the mouth. And the Lakers have gotten punched in the mouth in each of these third quarters, and we'll see if they're able to recover from the punch I'm sure is coming.
19: Yeah, the Lakers just called the timeout because the Thunder came out to a 15-6 start against L.A.
18: Duck the punch! Duck!
19: So they're going to try to make some adjustments, but The Thunder know what they're doing. It's crazy to say because the Thunder feels so young, right? They are young, but it's crazy to say that the Thunder are a well-oiled machine.
18: Well, they're young, but this is their third postseason of this core.
19: But it feels like it's been longer than three. Minnesota and the Timberwolves, what's their, you know, run been like? 3 years?
18: This is the third. I mean, really, to me, 2 years. I mean, the last 3 years for Minnesota. I try to look at it like, in terms of windows, I think that we have a weird way of looking at championship windows. Like, I think the Nuggets championship window actually closed the year they won it.
19: I don't think people thought that at the moment.
18: Uh-huh. Nobody thinks about it at the time. Moment.
19: And it seems like your
18: championship window, like the Celtics championship window closed when Jason Tatum's Achilles snapped.
19: Right.
18: No matter what you thought about it prior, like, right. It closed. Then they had been to 8 Eastern Conference Finals prior, 9 Eastern Conference Finals in a row. Their championship window was very, very long. I'm actually one of the newest darling of the Timberwolves. If they were to win the championship this year, I would be very concerned to see what their offseason looked like because I would think the window might just be closed.
19: Because they've been in it for a minute.
18: They've been in the fight for a very long time.
19: Correct.
18: OKC, to me, has been really too, like, the. They've been in the fight to me for the last 2 seasons, and depending on how everything goes, but even still, the draft lotteries this weekend, I bet you everybody's like, OKC can't get the number 1 overall pick. They can't get the pick. I bet you that Sam Presti would like a high one.
19: Mm-hmm.
18: And I'm not saying that he wouldn't, because you're going to have a lot of guys you got to pay and a lot of moves you need to make in order to stay on top.
19: Yeah, their window is closing because of that. Like, that window is going to change because they're going to have to start paying their guys. But the Thunder have not. They haven't struggled. You know what I mean?
18: No, like they've not struggled.
19: It was 1 year, maybe. And was that maybe when Chet Holmgren, remember when he got hurt before the season started playing in that, like, for funsy basketball game with LeBron goes up and I think LeBron tries to block him. And that's when he got something in his foot and he was missed the whole season.
18: That
19: was his rookie year. That was his. That
18: he was in a pro-am in Washington.
19: That's what it was. That, I feel like, was the year that the Thunder struggled. And that was it.
18: Well, and that would have been, quote, maybe year one of the window.
19: Correct.
18: Right? Because that's when you got now Shea paired with Chet. Chet was a top three pick in the draft.
19: And we didn't see it until a year later, what was capable, what they were capable of.
18: Right. So, I mean, but again, even still, like, you look at this roster, look how deep it is. Like, but nothing ever looks, everything always looks like it's more sustainable until you have to actually sustain it. And the reason that I keep going back to the Dodgers. When people talk about these teams that are just, it's on paper, it's a fait accompli that they will win the series, they're going to win the championship, there's no sense in even playing it out. It's like, okay, well then when you actually get to the World Series and it comes down to the last pitch of the game, essentially the last pitch of the season to determine who the champion is, yeah, the Dodgers had a way better shot than the Angels or even the Mariners who made the postseason, even went on a run. They had a way better shot than those teams. But you still got to go out and play the game in front of you.
19: Right.
18: You still got to go out and beat and win. And that's why it's been as undermanned as the Lakers have been in this matchup, right? Ironically, two L.A. teams, the exact opposite. Lakers undermanned, Dodgers overmanned.
19: Oh, yeah.
18: Right? But it still comes down to possession to possession. It still comes down to pitch by pitch, right? And if you can control that aspect, at the end of the game, you'll be in these things. And that's what it, that was the real crime to me.

0: blocks game one, 35 game three. I think he's going to be all right. Well, his team, we'll get to that coming up next.
1: We're talking East.
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11: Hey, this is Jamie Loftus. And this is my new weekly show, 16th Minute of Fame, the podcast where every episode I take a closer look at an internet character of the day. Who were they? What made them so notorious? How did the internet, or sometimes the algorithm, choose them? And what does a person do when they're suddenly confronted with more attention than the human psyche can handle? Take The Dress, a story that went uber viral in early 2015 in spite of being, well, kind of a boring optical illusion. A mother of the bride in Scotland took a picture of a dress she was thinking about wearing to her daughter's wedding. But she saw the dress as blue with black lace, and her daughter saw it as white with gold lace. One BuzzFeed post later, every single person on the internet was talking about the dress. But to me, The Dress is a story about the last couple of months when the internet was still sort of fun. It was shortly before the stories that spread across the internet stopped being driven by exploited millennials with useless arts degrees and started being decided by algorithms hell-bent on growing internet usership at all costs. And on a long enough timeline, the story of The Dress is one entangled with abuse and media exploitation. Internet history is a tricky thing to be invested in. 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With the team at Cool Zone Media, we're taking these characters' 16th minute of fame to see what their moment meant to them and what it says about us.
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13: Hi, Dad, this is Aaron.
12: You couldn't call into it remotely. 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
14: You know, America's produced like lots and lots of stuff. Just piles of stuff. The fact of the matter is all day long, every day, there are warehouses full of stuff getting just pushed off a cliff. All day, every day.
12: That's Ian Nagoski, who runs the Canary Records label.
14: A friend of mine said that what he loves is being the guy standing at the edge of the cliff, waving his arms, going, wait, no, let me look at those first before you throw them away. I think there might be some good stuff in there. I think there might be some stories. I don't think we should throw all those away yet.
12: 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A bizarre tale of two infamous New Yorkers.
15: They booby-trapped their home and turned it into a field fortress of ephemera.
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10: On the night before Halloween in 1975, 15-year-old Martha Moxley was murdered in the Tony Bellhaven neighborhood of Greenwich, Connecticut. She was rich and beautiful and loved by all who knew her. For decades, despite intense media scrutiny, police failed to make an arrest. In 2000, 25 years after Martha's murder, her one-time neighbor, Michael Skakel, was arrested. He'd been 15, like her, at the time of the crime. He was also a cousin of the Kennedys.
11: A teenage neighbor and friend of Martha Moxley.
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11: Kennedy relative Michael Skakel on trial for murder.
10: 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I watched the news. I read the articles. Of course Michael Skakel killed his next-door neighbor Martha Moxley. He beat her to death with a golf club. I knew it. And if you followed the case like I did, I bet you knew it too. My name is Andrew Goldman. I've been a journalist for 30 years. I got involved in this case in 2015. But here's the thing. Once this story got its hooks in me, it wouldn't let me go. From NBC News Studios, Dead Certain, The Martha Moxley Murder is a podcast series that I believe will finally provide a full, true, authoritative account of the Martha Moxley case.
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0: There's a chip inside the baseball and softball now. We have softball too, and it's great. It's been tremendous. UCLA is using it. Oklahoma State's using it. A lot of great teams are using it out there that are going into the tournament. And there's a chip inside that gives you all the different metrics that we're seeing in, through Major League Baseball, not just velocity, but also the total spin. You can break the spin down to the three different kinds of spin that make it up. Video to go along with it for you people that are recruiting age. There's one button you can touch to give all of your metrics and everything to a coach and send it off in a quick recruiting form. So there's a lot of great things that can be done with it. Ironically, I'm going to watch the Mets and the Tigers play on Thursday in New York. And we're taking my grandson to for a surprise birthday outing. And Clay Holmes from the Mets was one of the early proponents with us as our national spokesman. And Chris Fetter with the Tigers, who's their pitching coach, is one of the guys we leaned on early.
1: Yeah.
0: So it's kind of a pull everybody together week for me. It's going to be a lot of fun.
1: He did a great job at Michigan a few years back.
0: He did a great job at Michigan.
1: Yeah.
0: He did a great job with the Tigers. Their Tigers are beat up, but they're still trying to hang in there.
1: Yeah, I like their DNA, and I like A.J. Hinch. And I like City Field. Take the subway out to Willets Point. It's a quick little walk. And I've been to a couple of games there. I'm sure you've been there, too. Nice little place to see a game. One last thing about Pitch Logic. We are having a record number of Tommy John surgeries that they don't report with young guys. Young guys. We haven't even signed a pro contract yet. Is there anything about the ball in terms of spin rate, spin, et cetera, rotation that you pick up with Pitch Logic?
0: I'm glad you mentioned that, because it's really the next big phase and direction that schools and doctors are getting into, is trying to be able to predict. And one of the things that we do with Pitch Logic is, as soon as you start your delivery, is when the baseball or the softball starts sending the information back to your smart device. And we've got a 3D Explorer that shows exactly what your arm path is. But we also know the acceleration rates inside of the ball as your arm accelerates from layback to release. And we're starting to get more and more medical people involved with asking what those kinds of numbers are, so that they can start being a little bit more predictive about what guys are going to do.
1: Too bad Wes Stock didn't have some of this. It might have turned out better. We'll just let that one go. Larry, as always, man, appreciate you getting up early, bringing the knowledge, insights, and the flavor to the conversation. You've really got my attention, because I don't think your instincts are wrong. If the players want leverage, they may do something crazy. And past is prologue, we have to kind of expect the unexpected. You got the last word.
0: Yeah, negotiating is leverage, right? And there's only a certain time that players have it. And when they're not playing, it is not when they have the leverage. So, I fear for it. I really do this year.
1: Yeah, no, you're not wrong. There's already a lot of contentious conversation going back and forth. Great stuff, as always, buddy. Get some rest, and look forward to having you on again before too long.
0: My pleasure, Bernie. Thank you. Enjoy yourself.
1: Thank you. That is Larry Sorensen, 10-year Major League pitcher, 30-year broadcaster. And as you can see, the broadcasting chops, he can communicate the game. In a way that a lot of folks simply can't. Coming up, the Bernie Fratto Show continues. I'm Bernie Fratto. We're coming to you live from the Las Vegas Fox Sports Radio studios. Stick and stay. 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
24: Marty Markowitz had his share of problems. Troubles at work, a failing relationship. His parents had recently died. And so Marty decided to get some professional help. In the summer of 1981... he walked into the office of a psychiatrist named Ike Hirschkoff.
25: I go into his office, and we looked at each other, and he said, okay, why are you here?
24: Marty liked Ike, and Ike, well, he seemed to see something in Marty.
25: At the end of the first session, he said, I'm going to take you on as a patient. And he says, you know, I don't do that with everybody.
24: But this psychiatrist, it would turn out, wasn't like other psychiatrists.
25: He cut me off from everybody. So the only person I could turn to was Dr. Ike.
24: And from the moment Marty started seeing him, he began to change.
26: We didn't see him. I mean, he lived around the corner. And, like, suddenly we didn't go there anymore. And, like, he wasn't coming over anymore. It's as if somebody died.
24: If Marty Markowitz had known what he was walking into when he first visited that office, he probably would have walked right out the door and never come back. This is a story about power, control, and turning to the wrong person for help for more than 29 years.
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0: business of generating revenue, making things where they're always relevant all the time. Roger Goodell, love him or hate him, he has done a great job of making sure that the NFL is top of mind 24/7, 365. And look no further than schedule release this week. The schedule is being released this week, and we're going to make a big deal about right. just finding out who's playing when and where. But that's what the league is. And as much as people hate it, the league is king, and it's going to remain king because they've done a great job of positioning themselves to be that.
1: Not only is the schedule going to be released on Thursday night, the TV ratings for that will be unbelievable, number one. Number two, I've been seeing like stories on the internet already about people are taking wagers on what the schedule might be and which teams will be taking those international game trips. It's amazing. You don't see that in any other sport. You think if the NBA had like an announcement when the schedule is released, anybody would show up at a news conference? Are you kidding? I mean, come on. If you work in the other leagues, especially the NHL, nobody talks about the NHL unless you live in Canada. Really, think about that. I mean, you got to feel bad for the NHL. No one talks about them.
0: No, it's funny, right? Because I sat there and watched the Carolina Hurricanes. Last night they swept the Flyers, and I'm looking at it, and I'm like, man, this is really cool. And I love playoff hockey. And to just sit there and to realize that no one pays attention to the National Hockey League, it is crazy. It is just crazy. A sport that really has a lot of cachet in this country, no one pays attention to it.
1: And they're great athletes because these guys that get whacked around, they'll lose their teeth in the first period and they'll come back and play in the second period. Really. I mean, they're unbelievable athletes, but I guess in Canada it's a different situation. I never understood that. I mean, it just – and the commissioner of the NHL used to work in the NBA. He's got to scratch his head, say, you talk about talk radio? I've never heard a talk radio show talk about the NHL. I just don't. Maybe in New York City. Maybe New York, Boston. I don't know. Maybe. Perhaps. We'll see. All right, let's get it rolling right now. We're live from the Fox Sports Radio studios. He's Bucky Brooks. I'm Andy Furman. You want to join us, 877-99 on Fox. That translates to 877-996-6369. Or on X, we'll read them, at Bucky Brooks, at Andy Furman FSR. We got yay or nay in this hour, the blame game in hour number three. And the question is he still a wanted man? That's next.
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18: Today's forecast, sunny skies and then a chance of some scattered thunderstorms. High today, 91. Low tonight, 63. High tomorrow, 82.
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4: Yeah, it was really tough to listen to Jeff talk about the Giants earlier. I was having a tough time back
3: here. As a
4: Dodger
3: fan, it really, really hurts your soul right there. I'm sure that's...
24: Yeah, I wish we would buy our championships, but we just can't. It's
3: deferred payments. Embrace it, Jeff. Embrace it. Technical producer extraordinaire, that is Mr. Chris Perfett.
25: We're not going to get the sweep, but it's okay. It's okay. He's only got one in him. It's
3: Detroit
25: totally fine.
3: Basketball.
25: Detroit.
3: There it is. Yep. He's undeterred right there. Crushing the updates, crushing life. That would be one Isaac Lowenkron.
25: The bad news, LeBron, is you're down 3-0. The good news, LeBron, a random guy in Kansas with a mullet made a prom suit in your honor.
3: It's not all bad. There you go. And shout out to our guy on digital, Saga. Does an awesome job. Posts our clips. 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Get our picks. All that good stuff. Top of the hour. I believe we got Mike Harmon, Ryan Hollins on deck in less than 9 American minutes. Keep it locked right here on Fox Sports Radio. They have got you covered. All right, we got some picks to make. Let's do it.
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24: I like the Liberty to cover against the Mystics today, -5.5. That Liberty look really solid, even without Sabrina. And Mystics, you know, they're just not as good. So I think the Liberty scored 106 points the other day. Like they know what they're doing. So I think the Liberty cover today.
3: I'm going to take a team total. Give me the Sixers under 107.5. Do you trust Embiid and Maxey to play like stars today? I don't. Do you expect the Sixers role players to be really good? They haven't been over 100 points in 2 of the 3 games here. You know, so I can't trust the Sixers. Do you think the Knicks are just going to go through the motions and be like, if it's a gentleman sweep, that's fine. No big deal. I don't expect that at all. So I'm going to take the under on the Sixers, 107.5. They're just quarters where their offense completely dries up. Takes one rough quarter, and they almost have no shot to get over 107.5. So I like the under there. All right, let's get to Crack's play of the day.
27: Floater is good.
2: This is the best play of the day.
27: Give it to me.
3: All right, Crack, what is it?
26: Back to the NBA prop market. Let's go to Minnesota, where we have Anthony Edwards. Points, rebounds, assists over 35.5 today. I think he'll have a good game, and I think they really need this game. So they just may pull this one out, as Jeff and I both said earlier. So Edwards, points, rebounds, assists over. And everyone, have a great day, and thanks to the staff. Thanks for what they do. Great music all the time. I never get to talk about that. My God, we have some really, I'll tell you, the music coming back from commercials, I never talk about it. What a great job our staff does here.
25: Thank you. Yeah. Nice. Appreciate it.
26: Yeah, no, you guys really do a great job.
3: Awesome. Yeah. That's great.
26: Big team hug.
3: Team hug. I love that. Yeah. It's rare we have an extra minute here, but because we do, I love this soundbite from J.J. Redick, right? Okay. Lakers head coach. So he's basically talking about SGA hasn't gone off offensively, but, you know, they're still getting their teeth kicked in. This is a great soundbite. Check this out.
5: The MVP is, you know, 18, 22, 7 of 20 tonight, and they've kicked our ass three straight games. They're an incredible basketball team.
3: That's kind of all you need to know right there, right? The MVP's held in check offensively, and we're still losing by 15-plus every night. So, yeah, there's that.
24: I think Redick's actually, he's a really good coach. Like they're doubling SJ. Like, they're making him work, and it just has not mattered at all. So, curious what happens with LeBron.
3: All right, everybody, enjoy the sports. NBA, WNBA, puck, baseball. 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
1: 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I'm Rylan Cobray. 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Wade Carpenter and Danny O'Rourke are back in Round Rock handling statistics. Last night, the Express snapped an 8-game losing streak and eked out a 5-3 win in game number 5 of this series. And for the Express, it was their first win since April 29th, and it stopped a tough stretch for this ball club. Round Rock enters today 14-24 overall. They are 8 games back of first place Albuquerque. Durham is 15-23 on the year and sits 9 games back of first place in the International League. On the mound today, the Express turned to right-hander Josh Steven, coming off his best AAA start on Tuesday in this ballpark. He threw 6 innings and allowed just 3 runs, no walks, and 11 strikeouts, and he earned a no decision as Durham would walk it off in the bottom of the ninth. The 24-year-old has been a strikeout machine as of late, 39 Ks in his first 7 starts this year. He's 1-2 with a 5.10 ERA and will face a hard-throwing 24-year-old on the other side. That's Brody Hopkins. Hopkins is 0-3 with a 4.13 earned run average in his 7 starts this year. He is listed as the Rays' number 2 prospect, according to MLB.com. On today's Clubhouse show, we sit down and chat with Express pitching coach Dave Borkowski to talk about this starting rotation and what it was like pitching here in Durham when he was a player. That's coming up next as our pregame continues on this beautiful Mother's Day from Durham, North Carolina.
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0: Brown Rock Express pitching coach Dave Borkowski on today's Clubhouse show, getting ready for the series finale here in Durham. Let's talk about the starting rotation, because the starters have been great over these last really 2 weeks. What have you noticed with this group?
1: Yeah, they're catching their stride. You know, I think coming out of spring training, you're still working on things. You're still dialing things in. Now they've got two or three or four or five starts under their belt. I think they're catching their stride. They're command guys, field guys for the most part. You know, so I think just the reps that they're getting, they're feeling their delivery, and, you know, strike one has been a huge deal and kind of set the wheels in motion, working ahead and count, trying to be efficient. They're pitching deep in games, taking some pressure off the bullpen, so they've been great.
0: Josh Steven takes the baseball today. He's striking guys out at a high clip right now. Well, what has worked for him lately?
1: A little bit of everything, but the biggest thing I think has been the cutter. It's kind of been the auto pitch. It's there when he needs it, whether it's early in the count. If he's behind, it gets him back. If he's ahead, he can put him away, and it kind of sets up that front hip seeker to a lot of these lefties. So I think as long as the cutter stays sharp, I think he's going to continue the trend he's on.
0: Austin Gombert, the changeup is filthy, and when he's throwing it well, he's tough to beat. Last couple of starts, he's been great as well.
1: Yeah, really good. I mean, veteran guy, knows what he's doing, commands the ball, knows how to manage a lineup, but fun to watch the way he locates. He pitches inside really well despite the, you know, kind of the lower velo that he has. And, you know, there's no fear out there. And, you know, the last start where he gives up three in the first, it looks like he's out of there in the first. He winds up going a quality start. You see the emotion on his face, man. The guy's in it. He cares. He competes. And, you know, he's working his butt off to get back to where he thinks he belongs.
0: We're with Dave Borkowski on today's Clubhouse show. New ballpark here in Durham for you guys. I mean, obviously you've been here before, but for your pitchers, when you come to a new ballpark, how much do things change for you, and how much do you talk to guys about the factors in each new ballpark?
1: You know, to be honest, it's I think it's just more exciting for us to get out of the PCL and come here and see something different than we've seen over the years. But as far as like talking about the wall or anything like that goes on here, not really. You know, it's still our game, our stuff. We know what our strengths are. We're gonna go out and execute a plan. And you know, if they're able to pop some balls up that, you know, hit off that wall and they have success that way, so be it. It's not that we made a bad pitch. It's just more or less bad luck.
0: You pitched here in Durham during your playing career. What do you remember about pitching here?
1: You know, really, I think just the bull. This park is totally different from when I was here. I very vaguely remember it. I just remember the bull probably because I probably get up a home run off the bull. You know, so that probably sticks out to me. That's probably why it sticks out to me. But it's always been a cool ballpark. Great fans. You know, they're into the game. There's in dugout watching now, and they're cheering. They're excited. So it's a cool place to come to.
0: You played with Morgan Ensberg, Durham's manager. What do you remember about your time with Morgan?
1: Morgan's a good dude. He's energy. He's funny. He can hit the ball a long way, and I mean, it was great to see him. I haven't seen him in quite a while, but it was like we saw each other yesterday when we see each other. So cool to catch up with him for 10 or 15 minutes, and glad he's doing well.
0: All right, best thing you ate this week in Durham?
1: Oh, best thing I ate this week in Durham? Probably the Press Coffee Shop, and I think we tried about 6 different crepes, and they were all equally fantastic.
0: 3 trips there, at least?
1: At least 3 trips. 1 to-go trip as well, so it's solid spot.
0: All right, that's your Dave Borkowski food review for the week here in Durham. Thanks so much.
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0: 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E-Train entered today with a record of 14-24. The lineup written out by first-year manager Kyle Moore. Aaron Zavala leads things off. He's in right field. The DH in batting second, Jonah Bride. Michael Hellman hits third. He's got a three-game hitting streak. He'll play second base. The left fielder batting fourth, Trevor Hover. Richie Martin in the five-hole. He's at shortstop, coming off a home run yesterday. Diego Castillo with a three-hit performance last night. He bats sixth, then plays third base. First baseman hitting seventh, Nick Prado. Gilberto Celestino's in center field and batting eighth. Rounding out the lineup card is Cooper Johnson. He'll do the catching. Top third, it's Zavala, Bride, and Hellman. Middle third for Round Rock, Hover, Martin, and Castillo. The bottom third, Prado, Celestino, and Johnson. On the mound for the Express, they'll go with a 24-year-old. It's Josh Steven. Steven having a great season thus far. The right-hander has been terrific, and he threw six innings of three-run ball on Tuesday with 11 punch-outs in the series opener. Now a look at the starting lineup for the Durham Bulls. The lineup written out by their skipper, Morgan Ensberg, in his third season. We visited with Ensberg, who is in the Round Rock Express Hall of Fame, one of the all-time greats to wear a Round Rock uniform. The Bulls are 15-23 coming into today's game. Leading things off and playing shortstop, Raynell Delgado. Gavin Lux still here on a rehab assignment, coming back from a right shoulder impingement. He'll play second base. DH and hitting third is Dom Keegan. Logan Davidson is in right field. He bats in the cleanup spot. Blake Sable hits fifth. He homered in last night's ballgame. He's at first base. Cooper Kinney's the third baseman and hitting sixth. The catcher and batting seventh, Tatum Levins. Brock Jones hits eighth. He's the center fielder. And Carlos Colmenares is in left field and batting ninth. Top third of the order for the Bulls, it's Delgado, Lux, and Keegan. Middle third, Davidson, Sable, and Kinney. The bottom third, it's Levins, Jones, and Colmenares. And on the mound for Durham, it's the right-hander Brody Hopkins, 0-3, with a 4.13 earned run average. This will be his eighth start of the year. The right-hander has been strikeout happy early in the season, 37 Ks in those seven starts, but he's also issued 28 walks, which means he's allowed at least three walks in all seven of those starts, including on Tuesday in the series opener against Round Rock. And Hopkins, who's known for that big fastball, which sits around 97 miles an hour, it was five scoreless innings on Tuesday as the Express had traffic on the bases but just could not get runners home. And it was Durham ending up winning that game in walk-off fashion, final of 7-6. So we'll go ahead and take a break. When we come back, we'll have first pitch. It's the series finale. Round Rock has dropped 4 of 5 in this series, but they came back last night with a victory, a final score of 5-3, and now trying to salvage this series on what is a gem of a Sunday here in Durham, North Carolina. Glad you're along with us on Sports Radio AM 13 Under the Zone and the free iHeartRadio app.
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1: Round Rock Express Baseball back on the air this afternoon from Durham, North Carolina. It's the series finale on this Mother's Day. Glad to have you with us. I'm Riley Cobry. 78 degrees and sunshine, and the Express are trying to salvage this series today. Round Rock with a win yesterday, a final of 5-3. They snapped an 8-game skid as they got a great effort from the bullpen. Austin Bergner, Aiden Anderson, Robbie Ahlstrom, Dane Acker, and Mason Thompson combining to go 7 1/3 of scoreless ball. And so now they're hoping the starter today, Josh Steven, can get them off on the right foot. And for Round Rock, they'll face the right-hander, 24-year-old Brody Hopkins, the number 2 prospect in the Rays system. Hopkins this year, an 0-3 record and a 4.13 earned run average. But he is tough to square up. 97 miles an hour on his average fastball, and he's got a great curve to go along with it. We saw him on Tuesday in the series opener. He tossed 5 innings of scoreless baseball, and the Express just could not get anything going against him. He walked 3 in that start and struck out 7, and for Round Rock, just could not come up with a big hit in that game. So we'll see if they can change that this afternoon. Our audio engineer today is Johnny Cobbler. Wade Carpenter is back in Round Rock handling statistics today. And again, a happy Mother's Day to all of you listening out there, including my mom and my grandmother, Kim and Elaine. I'm sure they've got the game on. Aaron Zavala steps in. First pitch here from Brody Hopkins. And it's a heater for strike one, and we're underway. First pitch coming in here at 1:07 Eastern time. First time Round Rock has ever come here to Durham. And it's the Bulls who have really, wouldn't say dominated this series, the 0-1. And that's outside, and it's a ball and a strike. Durham won the first 4 games all by 1 run. And Round Rock yesterday hung on for a 2-run victory. The Express this year just have not been able to go out and clobber anybody. When they've won it, they've done it tight. And when they've lost, it's been the same way. The kick in the 1-1. And Zavala takes low. It's 2 balls and a strike. Durham wearing the home whites today. White tops, white pants. That classic Durham Bulls logo with the bull running through that logo D on the jersey. It's on the left side of the uniform. Big blue numbers on the back of these jerseys as the pitch to Aaron is above the zone, and it's 3-1. And we'll get a challenge here. I think Hopkins, the pitcher, asked for that challenge. I was told, as coming out to announce this challenge, Trevor Daniger, the crew chief. So a Durham challenge early, and the call is overturned. I was told Durham had a team rule that pitchers were not allowed to challenge. Well, Brody Hopkins just broke that rule. And I don't think anybody's going to slap him on the wrist for it because the call's overturned. It was squarely a strike. So 2 balls and 2 strikes here to Aaron Zavala, leadoff man for the Express. He's having a great week in this series, batting 400. 2-2, up and away, and it's 3 balls and 2 strikes. So the white pants with the black stripe on each side of the pants, and then it's the multicolored cap, white front of the cap, blue back of the hat, and then the burnt orange bill. Payoff pitch, and it's swung on, and a soft liner to the shortstop. Delgado up to squeeze it with 2 hands. There's 1 away. So Zavala works a 7-pitch at-bat, but he's retired. And that will bring up Jonah Bryan. Jonah, 4 homers and 25 RBIs this year. He's got the hot pink spikes on today. He's got the light pink batting gloves. Plenty of pink throughout the ballpark this afternoon as this first pitch from Hopkins will miss for 1. Trevor Daniger, the crew chief, is wearing a hot pink mask. He's got the pink wristbands on. And then today's catcher for Durham, Tatum Levins, as the 1-0, and that's up and in 2-0. He's got the bright pink chest protector, and then the white and light pink trim around the leg guards today. And then players wearing the pink sleeves, pink socks. We'll see some pink bats here and there. 2-0 pitch. It's a call and strike at the belt, and it's 2-1. Almost no wind in this ballpark today. We'll give you the dimensions in just a moment after this Hopkins 2-1 offering. He works off that first base side of the rubber, kicks and deals. Bryant fouls it straight back, and the count goes to 2-2. 3:05 down the line in left here at Durham Bulls Athletic Park. 34-foot-high wall out in left. They call it the Blue Monster. Runs all the way out almost towards center field. Very similar to what you'd see in Boston at Fenway Park. It is 371 feet to left center is the pitch. That's high. And now it's 3-2. 400 feet to dead center, 373 to the right center alley, and 327 down the line in right. We have not seen many homers this week. Round Rock has hit just one of them. Richie Martin with a two-run blast yesterday. 3-2. Fouled back. That was the first Round Rock homer since last Sunday, a week ago, against Oklahoma City. And the home run has just not been part of the game plan this year for the Express. When they have had success offensively, it's been putting men on, moving them around, and getting them in. They're not slugging much in 26. 3-2, and Bride gets a piece. He's battling here. So two good at-bats against Brody Hopkins to start this game. Durham's starting pitcher. Hopkins, it's Aaron Zavala to line out after six pitches, and now it's Bride who has seen seven pitches. Hopkins from the stretch. Here's his 3-2. Jonas swings a bouncing ball to the shortstop, and Delgado drops it, goes to pick it up, and he doesn't. He'll just let it sit on the dirt. So it's an E6 here. Raynel Delgado with an error, and Round Rock has a man aboard. The infield defense for Durham has been a topic of conversation for us here in the booth and down in that Round Rock dugout. We're not the only ones to notice. It has been a rough week for the Bulls defensively, specifically from their infielders. Every ground ball has been an adventure. And so Delgado collects his eighth error of the season. It's only May 10th. First pitch to Michael Hellman. He'll swing right through it. It's 0-1. Gavin Lux has had three errors this week. He's here on a rehab assignment playing second base today. Bride off the first base bag, the 0-1. Hellman takes up and away. And so it's one ball and one strike. No score, top of the first inning. One away and a man on for the Express. Round Rock wearing the navy blue tops. Express inscribed on the front with that classic Express word logo on the front of these jerseys in white with the red trim. 1-1. Did Hellman go around? They'll check at first. Yes, he did. That's Raul Moreno at first base with the pink wristbands on. So Hellman behind in the count 1-2. And for Michael Hellman, he has found some sort of rhythm at the plate over the last 3 days. He's got off to a slow start this year, but has looked much more confident at the dish. Hits in his last three. Right on right, Hopkins kicks in the 1-2. And that's up and out, and it's snared by the catcher, Levins. That one was heading for the backstop, and Levins able to snag it to make sure it doesn't get behind him. So an E6 puts Jonah Bride aboard. Now Hellman in a 2-2 count. And Hopkins ready. He'll kick and fire. Swing and a miss. Just goes back to old reliable, a heater at 97. And there's Hopkins' first strikeout of the day. Big strikeout numbers for Brody Hopkins. Not a surprise considering that heater, which he can rev up to 100. Former sixth-round pick by the Mariners out of Winthrop in Rock Hill, South Carolina. That's about 2.5 hours from where we're at Durham Bulls Athletic Park. First pitch here to Trevor Hover. He'll swing, line drive, right field, base hit. Jonah Bride will advance 90 feet to second. So Trevor Hover gets aggressive and a big slap of the hands there for Trevor. That had to feel good. It was a fastball at 98 and he turned on it. So two on with two out. It brings up Richie Martin. For Hopkins, he was traded to the Rays organization in July of 2024. Part of the package coming back to Tampa Bay for superstar Randy Arozarena. So Bride off of second, Hover off of first. Hopkins' first offering. And Richie will take up, but did he go around while he was trying to get out of the way of that pitch? He did not. And it's 1-0. Round Rock wearing the navy blue caps today. Top of the hat in navy blue. The bill smothered in that same navy blue. Hopkins a deep breath and his 1-0. And that's high and tight. Two balls and no strikes. And Brody Hopkins stands at 6'4", 200 pounds. He was born in Somerville, South Carolina. 2-0. Breaking ball for a strike. There's a sweeper. Only threw a few of those in his last start. He is mainly fastball, curveball, cutter. So the count 2-1. And Hopkins, who wears the glasses, just like Jonah Bride does, who's on second base. 2-1. Breaking ball for a strike. There's the curve, and it's 2-2. The sun will play a factor in today's ball game. All sunshine, just a few small clouds off in the distance right now. Mainly blue skies. 2-2 pitch. Curveball down and away. Did Richie go around? They'll check at first. No, he did not. And we will have check swing challenges starting on Tuesday at Dell Diamond. And that will add another layer to what has already been a new feature for a lot of players with ABS. As the 3-2 runners on the move, Richie swings, chopper to the shortstop. Delgado scoops it, fires on to first, and that ends this top of the first. No runs, one hit, two left on for the Express. We'll go to the home half of the first inning. Josh Steven to take the mound for the E-Train when we return on this Sunday afternoon from Durham, North Carolina.
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1: Breaking ball right down the middle. Strike three called. Josh Steven, four innings, four zeros.
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1: It's a Steven Sunday start here from Durham, North Carolina. Series finale. Round Rock does not score in the top of the first. They threaten with two men on against Brody Hopkins, Durham's starting pitcher. And so now Josh Steven coming off his best start at the AAA level. Six innings on Tuesday against Durham. It was six hits, three earned runs, no walks, and 11 strikeouts. It was a career-high 11 Ks for him. So he'll face the lefty Raynel Delgado, and his first pitch is off the plate away for ball one. For Steven, he enters this outing with a 1-2 record, a 5.10 ERA. A windup and the 1-0. And that's low and out. Two balls and no strikes. Plenty of whiffs in that last start for Steven. And that is something that he doesn't do often. He's not a guy that relies on strikeouts. 2-0. Fouled away, and it's 2-1. He'll pitch to contact. He's open for ground balls with that sinker and cutter. And it was the cutter that Dave Borkowski mentioned in today's Clubhouse show that has really been the key to his success this year. 2-1. Delgado swings, bouncing ball up the middle. Shortstop Martin on the backhand behind the bag. Fires on to first. And there's one away. So Delgado retired. And that'll bring up Gavin Lux. Steven has tossed at least five innings in three separate outings this year. And the strikeout has been more part of his game this year than it has in years past. He had a 7-strikeout game back against Oklahoma City on April 9th. And he's just been steady Eddie this year. He'll slowly wind, and the first pitch to Lux. And he'll swing away and top this foul. It's 0-1. Gavin Lux here on a rehab assignment. He's been here now for 20 games. This is his 21st with Durham, coming back from that right shoulder impingement. They're having some issues in the control room right now. They continue to play walk-up music as Steven is about to deliver a pitch. Lux just stepped out of the box there. A windup and the 0-1. Lux will take low, and it's one ball and one strike. Scoreless game, home half of the first. Josh Steven, the Grand Prairie, Texas native, grew up 10 minutes from Globe Life Field as this 1-1 pitch is off the plate away. Two balls and a strike, and of course he remembers going to the old ballpark in Arlington. Loved watching Elvis Andrews and Adrian Beltre. A 2-1. And that's a cold strike. Catches the corner there. And now it's 2-2. Signed as an undrafted free agent in 2020 out of high school. 2-2 pitch. And that got Lux looking. So Josh Steven with a strikeout. And there's two away. And Lux didn't like the call, but it caught the bottom of the zone. So two down brings up Dom Keegan now. Keegan, the power-hitting right-handed bat. Steven toes that third base out of the rubber. No score, bottom of the first. He'll wind and fire. That's low and away for ball one. And for Steven, when he signed with the Rangers, it was a major deciding factor that it was Texas pursuing him. Obviously growing up right near Globe Life, as this pitch will miss away, and it's two balls and no strikes. If it was the Seattle Mariners, I'm not sure that Josh Steven turns pro, but because it was the Rangers pursuing him as the 2-0 pitch, Keegan takes a strike and it's 2-1. He decided to forego his commitment to Stephen F. Austin and turn pro. After a high school career that featured plenty of injuries, 2-1. Keegan watches this come in for a strike, and it's 2-2. Josh was banged up for most of his high school career. Elbow injury, his freshman year, multiple knee surgeries, senior season cut short because of the pandemic. 2-2. It swung on and floated. Left field. In a step is Hover as he waits for it and makes the catch. So 1-2-3, bottom of the first for Round Rock's Josh Steven. Picks up right where he left off on Tuesday night. We're going to the second here. No score.

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0: 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First pitch is at 12:05 against the Sacramento Rivercats, AAA affiliate of the San Francisco Giants. That's this Tuesday, May 12th. It's also Triple Play Tuesday, so you could save on select tickets, food and beverage around the ballpark. 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Should be a fun series coming up with Sacramento, who's playing some great baseball. A Rivercats team that's 19-17, two games off the pace for first place in the Pacific Coast League. But wrapping things up here in Durham today, scoreless game right now. And it'll be the right-hander to step in, Diego Castillo, 6-7-8, scheduled to bat for the Express in this second against Brody Hopkins, Durham's starter. He'll kick and deliver. And Castillo takes a fastball for ball one. Diego Castillo coming off a three-hit game yesterday. It's his second three-hit game since joining the Express. And this is only his ninth game with Round Rock. The 1-0. Fastball, that's at the top of the zone. And it's a ball and a strike. Neither team scores in the first inning. Round Rock threatened with two men on and two outs. But a ground ball to the shortstop ended the frame, the pitch, and it's a called strike. Hopkins back to his heater, this time at 97, and it's 1-2. Josh Steven retired the side in the bottom of the first. Quick inning for him. Couldn't ask for a better day to wrap up this series. This is the 1-2 pitch, and it's bounced up the middle. Second base on the backhand. Lux just dropped it. Unbelievable what is going on with this Durham defense. It's another error. It's an E4 here. Lux with his fourth error this series. So a man on to begin this top of the second. I don't think I've ever seen anything like this. I mean, seriously, every ground ball, you don't know if it's going to be, first of all, fielded, but second of all, if the throw is going to be on time and on target to first. If you just put the ball in play here, especially on the ground as the first pitch to Nick Prado is on the corner for strike one, you've got a chance to reach base in this series. That was a routine play, a chopper right up to the chest of Lux, and it just went in and out of his glove. They go one. It's outside, and it's a ball and a strike. I mean, it's Little League stuff this week. So Hopkins not getting much help. It's the second error of this game for Durham. Both of them coming from the middle infielders. One from the shortstop Delgado, the other from Lux. Here's the pitch, and Prado takes down and in for a ball. And the count goes to 2-1. So the power hitting Nick Prado, who's got a homer and 7 RBIs this year. It was on Wednesday night of this series. He hit 4 baseballs to the warning track. 2-1. And that's up and out, and it's 3-1. Three of them were almost to the track. The fourth was. Rano is from Huntington Beach, California. Won the 2011 Little League World Series for Huntington Beach over Japan. He had a walk-off single. 3-1. Swings and misses right over the top of that Hopkins cutter. And now it's 3-2. No score, top of the second. Round Rock a man on first. Nobody out. The stretch. Here's the pitch. Prado fouls this back. Gavin Lux, by the way, has 6 errors now for Durham. And what is 21 games with the Bulls. Although 17 of them have been defensively, because he's DH'd in 4 games this year, as Prado will draw a walk, and there's 2 on now for the Express. Brings up Gilberto Celestino. For most teams, they see an arm like Hopkins as the probable, and they probably are a little concerned. He's got an upper 90s fastball, a curveball that's terrific. But for Round Rock, this is the kind of guy that they can fare well off of because of how patient they are. The Express are 6th in all of AAA in walk rate. They are not going to chase very often. And so Hopkins, who has issued at least 3 walks in every start this year, he's a guy that can get himself into trouble easily against the Round Rock team. And that's what's happened here in each of the first 2 innings. Again, put 2 on in the first, now 2 on in this second, but obviously one of those runners is on because of an error. And again, this is now the 3rd time where the music has just continued to play when Hopkins is about to get going and they have to stop action. Now we're ready. First pitch to Celestino. He'll swing and just get a piece of it. It's 0-1. Now the 1-strike pitch. Celestino ground ball. First baseline just foul. If that's fair, it skips down the right field line and E-Train might have the first run of this game. Gilberto Celestino hitting 256. 14th game with the Express. Former top prospect in the Houston Astros system. Originally signed as a 16-year-old with Houston as the 0-2, and he'll swing and miss. So Hopkins makes quick work of the right-hander. There's now 1 away. Second strikeout for Brody Hopkins. And Cooper Johnson coming up. Cooper with 2 homers and 10 RBIs this year. Right on right here is Hopkins' first base side of the rubber. Kicks and delivers. That's down and away for ball 1. Cooper Johnson back behind the plate. Austin Bergner, who got the win last night, he and Cooper Johnson are close friends. They came up in the Tigers organization together, now reunited here in the Rangers org. It's the 1-0 in the dirt, 2 balls and no strikes. And how about the night for Bergner yesterday? He goes 2 1/3 out of the bullpen, does not allow a hit. He walks 1 and strikes out 3. And he came into that game when things were very unsettled. Durham had just tied it up at 3 in that second. Ben Anderson could not make it through the second frame as the 2-0 pitch is at the knees. Hopkins a 4-seamer to make it 2-1. And Bergner just calmed everything down. And he was the start to what was a great evening for the Round Rock bullpen. Just did not allow a run in 7 1/3 as Johnson pops this up high in the air on the infield. Who's got it? First baseman coming up, Sable. He's calling for it, makes the catch. First base side of the mound on the grass. 2 down. Brings up Aaron Zavala. Well, the start to this game for Hopkins, very similar to what we saw on Tuesday. Now, the first 2 innings didn't allow as many base runners, but through his five frames, he worked around traffic in three of them. And here he is again, two on. Now there's two outs. First pitch to Zavala, and he'll swing and foul this back. It's 0-1. Aaron belted his second homer of the year, a line shot out to straightaway center. And it was almost robbed by last night's center fielder, Brock Jones. Would have been the second home run robbery of the game. Jose Herrera had one taken away from Homer Bush Jr. down the line in right. The 0-1 outside, and it's a ball and a strike. One of the most incredible home run robberies I can remember over the last 3 or 4 years. You know, Kellen Strom had one at Dell Diamond back early in the 25 season. 1-1. Swing and a miss, and it's 1-2. And no disrespect to Kellen, but the way that Homer Bush Jr. timed his jump and elevated, I mean, would love to know what his vertical is. The ball was probably 2 feet over the wall in right. He was standing there waiting for it and then timed his jump. The 1-2, and Zavala fights it off, rules it foul. And he brought it back. It would have probably gotten the silver railing above the yellow line in right. 1-2, two outs. We're in this top half of the second. Round Rock put two men on immediately to start this inning, but now there's two outs. Hopkins, 1-2. Got him swinging. It was in the dirt. Catcher Levins knocks it down neatly and tosses on to first. And so that will end this top of the second. So Round Rock, no runs, no hits, two left on. We'll go to the home half of the second inning. Still scoreless here on this Mother's Day Sunday from Durham, North Carolina.
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0: Sunday afternoon here in Durham, North Carolina, where the Round Rock Express are scoreless with the Durham Bulls. Durham AAA affiliate of the Tampa Bay Rays, and they've been that way since 1998. This franchise has a long and storied history, obviously with Bull Durham, the movie, being filmed about a mile away from here at the old ballpark. Kevin Costner, Susan Sarandon, they've got the bull from the movie, the poster of it out in left field. This is the first pitch here to the left-hander, and Logan Davidson, it's fouled away. It's 0-1. Josh Steven back out to the mound for Round Rock in this bottom of the second. Tossed a 1-2-3 first. You know, a few of the guys had not seen Bull Durham, so they've got some homework on the flight back tonight as the 0-1 is fouled back. That's what Chase Lamon, Round Rock's bench coach, said today. It's 0-2 here to Davidson. I don't want to out any of these players who have not seen it, but they didn't understand the bull out in left field and the history of it. Hit bull, win stake, and they light the bull every night here. We'll see if they do it for this afternoon game as the 0-2, a swing and a miss, and Josh Steven cruising along again. Second punch out, four up, four down. Brings up Blake Sable now. That was a Steven changeup that time. He's mixing and matching. So Josh, third base out of the rubber. He'll kick and deliver. And that's off the plate away for ball one. And this Durham team has the highest whiff rate and strikeout rate in AAA. As the 1-0 is fouled off, it's a ball and a strike. They are striking out about 31% of the time. That is just far too high to have any kind of success. Now the 1-1. Called strike. And it's 1-2. The Express will see a team that rarely strikes out next week. Sacramento has the second lowest strikeout rate in all of AAA at 18%. 1-2. And that will miss down and away. Two balls and two strikes. So it will be a much different approach for these Round Rock pitchers. They have gotten whiff after whiff in this series. 2-2. That swung on and bounced. First baseline foul. The whiff rate for Durham is 35%, which is also the highest in all AAA. That's 5% higher than the team with the 29th highest whiff rate. That is an extraordinary difference between 30th and 29th. It's, again, 35 to 30 is a swing and a miss here from Sable, and it's another strikeout for Steven. So he has struck out three in an inning and two-thirds. He's been changing eye level, and a lot of these pitches that Durham has been going after have been out of the zone. That one was not close. Catcher Johnson wanted it high, and he got it there. So Cooper Kinney now bats as Steven winds up, and the first pitch. And it's a fastball for strike one. And heater at 93 from Steven. Josh's fastball, which will sit 92-93. The 0-1. Kinney swings a looper into center, and this one will touch in for a hit. Cooper Kinney with a two-out single, and there's the first knock of the game for Durham. Just the second hit at the AAA level for Cooper Kinney, who was brought up from AA Montgomery earlier in the week. 23-year-old, former first-round pick by Tampa in 2021 at a high school in Tennessee. It's another left-handed bat. Tatum Levins steps in. Steven comes set and fires. On the corner for strike one. Starts him off with that cutter. And that's the pitch that Steven has really mastered as of late. The 0-1. It's up and out. And it's a ball and a strike. And Josh is quick to the plate. He's a tough guy to run on. Slide steps home. Kenny's still looking for his first stolen bag at the AAA level. And the 1-1. Looking for the edge, doesn't get the call, and now it's 2-1. Tried to bring that four-seam fastball right over the outer part of the plate. Two away, bottom of the second, no score, Round Rock and Durham. Steven kicks and fires. Breaking ball, misses away, a challenge here from Cooper Johnson. That was the slider, so they'll take a look. Did this one nibble at the outer edge? It was close. We'll find out. First challenge of the day for the Express, and the call is overturned. So a successful challenge, and man, Round Rock has struggled with challenges this year. They just haven't really used them hardly at all, and when they have, they've been incorrect often, especially this week. But that was a big challenge. So instead of 3-1, it's now 2-2. Both teams 1-for-1 on their challenges in this game. Durham did have one in that first inning. 2-2. Got him looking. So he strikes out Tatum Levins to end this second. A changeup that just caught the bottom outer corner. And Josh Stevens strikes out the side. He punches out fourth of the first two. And we're heading to the third. Scoreless here between Round Rock and Durham.
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0: 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Going to the top of the third here in Durham, North Carolina. No score. Express and Bulls. Final time these two teams will meet. And it's the first time they've ever met. Always fun having interleague play and changes things up. And Dave Borkowski said it during today's Clubhouse show. Just nice to get out of the Pacific Coast League every once in a while and see some new faces, new lineups. For these Round Rock pitchers, they have really enjoyed it. They've had a great week here at DBAP, as this ballpark is referred to by the locals. Brody Hopkins back out to the mound for the Bulls. His first pitch to Jonah Bride. And it's a fastball for strike one. 2-3-4 due up for the Express. They've had two men on in each of the first two innings, but they have come up empty in each frame. Trying to change that here as Hopkins comes set. And now the 0-1 pitch. Bride swings and fouls it back. And it's quickly nothing and two. Don't worry, though. Jonah Bride thrives in these spots. You know, he is second in all of professional baseball in hits with two strikes. He has 23 of them. 0-2. Bride swings a bouncer to the second baseman. Lux will glove, set his feet, and toss on to first. And there's one away. Brings up Michael Hellman. Well, there is something going on with Gavin Lux and his throws to first. I mean, that ball, it's a routine play to his left. It's about the shortest throw you can have as an infielder in baseball. That throw from the second baseman to the first baseman, especially when the ball's hit on that side of the second baseman. This first pitch to Hellman's in the dirt for ball one. And he had to take a second, think about it, set his feet, get everything right, and then throw over. There's certainly got to be something going on there in the mind of Lux. He still comes back from that right shoulder impingement. So now the 1-0 to Hellman. That's up and away, and it's two balls and no strikes. So Hellman struck out his last time up. Hopkins nods his head yes, in agreement with his catcher. The 2-0. Swing and a miss. Cutter that time. It's 2-1. Durham comes into today a record of 15-23. Their four-game winning streak to start this series is the 2-1. Flips in a curve that'll miss off the plate away, and it's 3-1. Four-game winning streak, though, their longest of the year. They had not won three in a row coming into this series. It's been tough sledding for Durham as the 3-1. Hellman swings, and watch out. Pulls this foul into the screen, third baseline. It's 3-2. Bulls entered this week with the worst record in AAA, and unfortunately that belongs to Round Rock now at 14-24. Express avoided what would have been a ninth consecutive loss yesterday. And they were inching closer to the franchise record, which came back in 2023 somehow as the payoff pitch. Hellman swings a fly ball down the right field line. This will twist out of play. And I say that because the 2023 team was a group that went to the postseason. Yet they had a 10-game losing streak and a 7-game losing streak in that 23 season. Payoff pitch coming up here to Michael Hellman. The kick of the pitch. Down and away. That's ball four. They checked to see if he went around. He did not. So Hopkins has walked a second batter in this game. And with one out, Round Rock has a base runner in the top of the third. We're scoreless right now from Durham Bulls Athletic Park. And here comes Trevor Hover. Hover singled in the first inning. So the left-hander climbs in. First pitch swinging his last time up. And the first offering. That's up and away for ball one. No score, top of the third. We'll see if Hellman gets aggressive here on the base paths. Starts to take his lead. Hopkins kicks and delivers. And it's a slider for a strike. 1-1. Durham will hit the road. They'll take on Gwinnett next week. Another team that Round Rock has seen this year. One pitch. Up and away. And Sable, the catcher, dropped it, but picks it up. It was Levins, the catcher, excuse me. So two balls and a strike. Round Rock cannot pick up a win today. They will finish this season just 2-10 against international league opponents in interleague play. So trying to finish this series strong as I throw over to first, Hellman gets back to the bag. Counts 2-1 here. Hopkins. Upset, kicks and fires. That's low. Three balls and one strike. There's ballpark right in downtown Durham. So much to do within walking distance of here. Hamilton is in town. Right next door as well as Hover swings and misses, and it's 3-2. It's also graduation weekend over at Duke University and for those at North Carolina State up the road. So it's been a busy spring weekend in North Carolina. Hopkins ready, the payoff pitch. Down and in, that's ball four. Back-to-back walks, Hellman and Hover. Can the Express cash in this time? They've had two men on in each of the first three innings. And now Richie Martin coming up. Pitching coach back out to the mound here. Brian Reif to check on his starter. Hellman works a one-out walk. Hover right after gets aboard. So Trevor's reached base twice today. Don't forget, next Saturday, May 16th, it's our Star Wars night. Fan favorite returns to a galaxy not so far, far away for a night celebrating all things Star Wars with character appearances, lightsaber lessons, and an incredible Star Wars-themed post-game drone show. 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First drone show of the year coming up next Saturday when the River Cats are in town. So Richie right on right against Hopkins, and the first pitch swings and misses. It's 0-1. Martin clubbed one over the Blue Monster in left field yesterday. Just barely snuck it over the fence. We had to wait for the call from this umpiring crew, and it took a while. Richie was practically past second base by the time it was officially ruled a homer. Owen won the count to Martin. He's got three home runs this year. He's been much more of a power threat. It's the 0-1. He'll swing a blooper to the shortstop. Backing up on it, Delgado. He'll make the catch. And there's two down. He got jammed on that Hopkins fastball at 98. So that'll bring up Diego Castillo. Press box here in Durham, located down the first baseline. Very unique perspective to call a game from. Feels like we're literally in the stands with the fans. We've got fans sitting right in front of us. It's the first pitch here to Castillo, and it's in for strike one. This place will make you, as a broadcaster, want to sit here and have a hot dog and a beer while you're calling the game. You really feel like you're just one of these fans. 0-1. Called strike, and it's 0-2. The woman in front of me's got a hot dog, just brought her friend a pretzel. A couple fans in the same row, they've got some ice cold beers. And this group down the first baseline, they're getting the shade right now. The sun pounding on those fans along the third baseline as Castillo swings a bouncer up the middle. Shortstop Delgado goes to the second base bag himself for the last out of this third. Round Rock puts two men on for a third consecutive inning, yet they come up without a run. And we're going to the bottom of the third. No score between Round Rock and Durham in the series finale on this Sunday.
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0: Round Rock and Durham, home half of the third, scoreless game. The Express have had some opportunities. They've left six men on the bases through three innings. 0 for 6 with runners in scoring position. And so it'd be Brock Jones to try and get things started against Josh Steven, who has been dynamite through the first two innings today. He struck out the side in the second. He's got four punchies. And so he'll face the lefty as Jones hops in. First pitch. And he'll drop in a curveball for strike one. Steven has had everything working so far in this start. He'll slowly wind and fire. Called strike. There's the curve again. It's nothing at two. And for Steven, it's now 15 strikeouts in his last eight innings of work. He'll wind and deal. Breaking ball low, and that time Jones stays away from it. So a ball and two strikes. The great thing for Josh Steven as he gets his first extended runway here at the AAA level, it's the 1-2. That's tied 2-2. Is that for Steven, he does not have any pressure to perform to get up to the big leagues immediately. That Rangers rotation is set in stone. 2-2. Jones swings a liner. Third base side foul. Just tails foul to the left of the chalk, thankfully, or else that ball is hopping along the line for extra bases. And so it'll stay two balls and two strikes. But for Josh, he can fail here at this level, and it's all okay because he's got an opportunity to improve. It's not like he needs to be up there in the big leagues. It's the 2-2 swing and a miss. This is impressive stuff from Steven. Five strikeouts today, and there's one down in this third. Carlos Colmenares coming up. It's not like the Rangers are dying for him to get up there right now. And you've got DeGrom and Eovaldi and Mackenzie Gore, Jack Leiter, Kumar Rocker. Have Josh Steven get his innings here at AAA, and he'll be ready when the time comes. As this first pitch to Colmenares is a fastball for strike one. Again, only 24 years old, spent most of his season at AA last year, set a career high in innings pitched. 0-1. Fouled back, and it's nothing at 2. Steven has now struck out four of the last five that he's faced. The 0-2 pitch. And that's up and away. And it's now 1-2. He's thrown 38 pitches in this game. The turn and the 1-2 offering. That's low. Colmenares wouldn't go after it. First time we've seen Carlos Colmenares in this series. Skipped the AA level. Came straight here to AAA. He's only 22. 2-2. Cut on and missed. It's another strikeout here for Steven. He's feeling it. That's six Ks in the first 2 2/3 of the ballgame today. Brings up Raynel Delgado. This Round Rock defense doesn't have to work very hard if Steven keeps collecting all these whiffs. A great note here from Wade Carpenter, who's back in Round Rock handling statistics. The Express have struck out 58 batters this week. That's already the most of any of their series this season. That was coming into today as this first pitch here to Delgado will miss for ball one. Previous high was 56 strikeouts at Sugarland. And again, it goes back to the combination of these Round Rock pitchers being great. It's the 1-0, fouled back, and it's 1-1. And these Durham hitters owning the highest whiff rate and strikeout rate in all of AAA. Home half of this third, we're scoreless. Josh Steven, terrific thus far, 1-1. Swung on and bounced. Second baseman Hellman, they're waiting for it. Plenty of time, tosses to first for the last out of this third. Well, Josh Steven authoring a gem right now. through three innings today, has not allowed a run, only one hit, and he has punched out six. We're going to the top of the fourth. 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

0: top of the fourth inning. No score between Round Rock and Durham. A gorgeous Sunday afternoon in downtown Durham, North Carolina, where the Express will wrap up this series today. Get on a flight, a few flights tonight, and get back to the Austin area. Have the off day tomorrow, and then return to action on Tuesday against the Sacramento River Cats. A start of a six-game series at Dell Diamond. Nick Prado to lead things off for the Express in this fourth. It'll be 7-8-9 duo Prado, Gilberto Celestino, and Cooper Johnson to bat. And so we'll get a new pitcher into the game here as the right-hander taking over for Durham. And that is Cam Hill. His first pitch to Prado is in for strike one. So Brody Hopkins' day is done. The 0-1. Prado swings and skies this. Shallow center, shortstop going out. That's Delgado. And he'll make the catch with two hands as he fights that sun. One away. Brings up Gilberto Celestino. Hopkins, his final line today. Three innings, one hit, no runs. Three walks, three Ks, 70 pitches, 41 for a strike. And Celestino swings and misses at this first pitch, and it's 0-1. Hopkins had to work hard through three innings. Had two men on in every frame that he pitched in today, but did not allow a run. And the 0-1. And Hill will miss high. It's a one ball and one strike. Cam Hill, who owns a 7.24 ERA in nine appearances this season. 1-1. Swing and a miss, and it's 1-2. 31-year-old who was born in Oklahoma City. 17th round picked by Cleveland in 2014. Drafted out of Redlands Community College. The kick of the pitch. Celestino swings a high hopper. Third baseman gloves Kinney and slings across the first. There's two away. Brings up Cooper Johnson. So Hill working on a quick frame. Again, no score between Round Rock and Durham as we play into this top of the fourth. So Hill kicks up and fires. Cooper swings and fouls it back. It's 0-1. Josh Steven, through three innings today, has struck out six. He's allowed just one hit. The kick of the pitch. Swing and a miss. Cooper well out in front of that cutter, and it's nothing in two. So Hill looking for a speedy fourth. And the righty comes set, and the 0-2 pitch. Curveball got him looking. Johnson down on strikes. Three pitches, and Hill collects a strikeout. So that'll end the top of the fourth inning. 1-2-3 for Cam Hill out of the bullpen, and we go to the home half. No score between Round Rock and Durham.
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0: Ron Rock and Durham heading to this bottom of the fourth. Scoreless game. Josh Steven, three innings, six strikeouts. He's allowed just one hit, a Cooper Kinney single with two outs in that second. And so Gavin Lux to lead things off for Durham. And out for the Bulls. They have gone to their bullpen. Cam Hill just came on in the top of the fourth and then recorded a 1-2-3 frame. So Steven winds and his first pitch to Lux. And that's at the bottom of the zone for strike one, and Lux is going to challenge. Second challenge of the game here for Durham. They were successful earlier. Lux thinks this one was low. And so they flash it on the board, and it was low. Durham is 2-for-2. Well, the Bulls have been one of the better teams at challenging that the Express has seen this year. Last night, they went 5-for-6 on challenges. So Steven winds and delivers the 1-0 now. And it swung on and bounced a high, high hopper up the middle. Shortstop Martin gloves and throws the first offline. Well behind the bag at second, a step out into the shallow grassy at center and a bit pulled over on the first base side of second. Richie had a tough play there. Just took a huge hop, trampolined out toward shallow center field. Richie had to take it down like an outfielder and then quickly toss on to first. So Lux with a single to begin the inning. And that'll bring up Dom Keegan. Keegan, the 25-year-old. Awaits this first pitch. Here it is. That's low for ball one. And Keegan out of Vanderbilt. Last year was limited to 77 games in his first season at AAA. Had a right forearm strain that cost him 2 months of the year. The 1-0 spins down and out. Two balls and no strikes. Rays selected him in the fourth round in 2022. His teammates with Jack Leiter and Kamar Rocker there at Vandy. That 22 draft was when Kamar Rocker went third overall to the Mets. The 2-0 called strike, and it's 2-1. Remember, Mets drafted him, didn't like the medicals, and he did not sign with New York. Ended up playing independent ball before going in the draft again later on. Now the 2-1. Swing and a miss. Big hack from Keegan. And it's 2-2. Rangers ended up taking him then the following year. And now both those guys planted in the Texas rotation. Stevens 2-2. And it's swung on and driven. Deep center field. Going back on it, Celestino. He's at the wall. Leaps up. He got it. Oh, my goodness. Gilberto says no more. And they'll double him off at first. No way. Oh, my goodness. The Round Rock players clapping their hands. Celestino went crashing into the wall, and he caught it. He threw it in and then doubled off Lux at first. One of the most sensational plays you'll ever see. Wow. How did he get to this ball, first of all, and then to have the wherewithal to quickly throw it in after he crashed into the fence? Most guys would just lay there. First pitch here to Davidson is down and out for ball one. I mean, I stopped tracking the throw because I didn't think there was any chance. All of a sudden, it's a close play at the bag. 1-0, swing and a miss. And it's 1-1. I mean, the Round Rock players were clapping above their heads at Celestino to show their appreciation. Just terrific. We've seen some great defense from the outfielders for both teams in this series. This pitch will miss. And so it's two balls and a strike. So two down now in this fourth. The kick of the pitch. That's up and away. Gilberto Celestino sprinting back on the run I don't know if it would have been a homer. It would have been extra bases for Dom Keegan. 3-1 pitch, called strike. And now it's 3-2. We got a challenge here from Davidson. He thought that was a ball. If it was, it's ball four. And a successful challenge. So Durham now 3-for-3. So Logan Davidson aboard with two outs. Celestino turns this inning upside down. I mean, it would have been maybe second and third, a run in. Nobody out still. Instead, there's two outs now and a man on first as Davidson reaches. Blake Sable coming up. Again, if you're just tuning in, Gilberto Celestino went crashing into the wall. Now a throw over to first and a close play. Went back to the bag goes Davidson. The stretch and the pitch. That's low. So two down in this fourth. Still buzzing this place over that Celestino catch. Even if it was for an opposing player, these fans can appreciate that. As the 1-0 is ripped, and it's off of, I believe, the umpire. It's going to roll into center. They're calling the play dead here. And that one caught Jared Dwersen, today's third base umpire, who was located behind the mound. It clipped him. So first and second here. The play's dead. It rolled into center field. Kind of hard to track the ball because it was, first of all, hit so hard. 106. They're going to go check on Dwersen here, make sure he's okay. I'd love to see where that one got him. So that'll bring up Cooper Kinney, and the catcher, Cooper Johnson, goes out to the mound to talk to Steven here. I think mainly to just give Dwersen some time over there. Think it got his hand, maybe? I'm not sure. You know, it was a liner right back up the middle, and it's been an eventful fourth inning. Still no score, two on with two outs for Durham. So Cooper Kinney, the batter, he steps in from the left side. And Steven, the stretch, his first pitch. Kinney fouls it back. It's 0-1. Josh Steven cruised through those first three innings and had a lot more trouble in this fourth, a second time facing this Durham lineup. The set and the 0-1 pitch. That's up and away. They checked to see if he went around. He did not. It's a ball and a strike. So Steven's pitch count is now up to 59 here. And the 1-1. Did he go around? They'll check again. This time he did, and it's 1-2. So Kinney brought the bat forward. Well, this would have been an interesting series to have the check swing challenge in because we've had, it's felt like a million of them that have been close. You wonder if some of these players would have challenged a few of these calls. One ball, two strikes. Steven, a look at second. They'll kick and deal. And it's popped up. Third base line, but we'll twist out of play. Steven that time with his slider, and you can tell Kinney well out in front. So 1-2 here. Maybe going back to the slider again after that kind of swing. Kick of the pitch. Swing and a miss. Just powers a sinker by him. Stevens got a seventh strikeout today. But this fourth inning will be remembered by Gilberto Celestino's dazzling play at center field. Sprinting back, crashing into the wall, and robbing Dom Keegan of extra bases. We're still scoreless going to the fifth.
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Round Rock and Durham going to the top of the fifth here from Durham Bulls Athletic Park. And this game scoreless as Aaron Zavala leads things off against the right-hander on the mound, Cam Hill. And that first pitch was in for a strike. So Gilberto Celestino with the play of the year so far as the 0-1. And that's off the plate away. But a challenge here from the catcher. That's Tatum Levins. So we'll see if this is overturned. Durham's 3-for-3 today on challenges. If it's a strike, it's 0-2. And it's an incorrect challenge. So Durham will have just one remaining the rest of the way. To give you an idea of how great the catch was and then the throw from Celestino to double off Lux at first. Just had Durham's color commentator who played professional baseball is swinging a miss here. And now it's 1-2. Come over into the booth in between innings. He said, I've been playing baseball and commentating on baseball for 35 years. That's the best play I've ever seen. 1-2. That's down. 2 balls and 2 strikes. You just shake your head at how that play ended. I mean, again, just the catch alone was amazing, but then the throw in as Zavala swings and misses, he'll strike out to begin this top of the fifth. Most guys would probably just lay there on the ground and bask in the glory of the catch they just made, but Celestino has a cannon, fires it in, a perfect throw to Prado on a bounce. It's one of those plays that you'll tell your friends about. First pitch to Jonah Bride is in for strike one. So now Round Rock trying to get this offense going. And the pitch. And Bride swings a bouncer, third baseline foul. Jonah today, 0-for-2, he reached on an error in the first. 2-strike pitch. Bride swings and serves this to deep left center. On the move, left fielder Colmenares into the gap, onto the warning track, reels it in. Bride gives it a ride, but it's caught in left center field, and there's two away. Michael Hellman coming up. So Cam Hill out of the bullpen today. It's 5 up, 5 down. And now Hellman hops in. Who's going to score the game's first run? Got great defense and pitching on display today as Hellman swings, and this might be the first run of the game. A high fly to left. You're going to love this, Michael Hellman. It's long gone. The E-Train take a 1-0 lead, and there is the first run of the ball game. It's a red-hot Hellman right now. He's got hits in 4 straight. That's his 4th homer of the year. Big swing of the bat for the Big Mayo. So Trevor Hover now coming up. Hover has reached base twice. Over the Blue Monster and left. You got a really club one, and it ended up on the roof of what is the Tobacco Road Cafe, the restaurant.

0: right behind the Blue Monster out there in left field. Some serious strength from Hellman. The kick of the pitch. Hover swings and bounces it foul, and it's 1-1. So Trevor, a single in that first, a walk in the third. Hill kicks and deals. A swing and a line drive, right field, sinking down for a hit. Trevor Hover is 2 for 2 today. He's gotten aboard 3 times. Brings up Richie Martin. Richie is 0 for 2. Third base out of the rubber for Hill. So after a 5-up, 5-down start, a homer and a single from Hellman and Hover. Express have a 1-0 lead in this top of the fifth. Hill kicks up and delivers. Richie squares around the bunt, pops it up. The catcher diving. Oh, man, Levins nearly leaping to make that catch on the bunt attempt. He quickly got up out of the crouch and tried to pounce on it, but it was out of his reach. It wasn't popped up in the air enough. It had backspin on it. It was more of a liner, still hung up for long enough that Levins had a split second to make a play on it. So 0-1 now to Richie. And the pitch. Swings and misses, and it's 0-2. The pitch. That's in the dirt. So a ball and 2 strikes, 2 outs here in this top half of the fifth. The Express scoring on a Michael Hellman homer. Now a throw over to first, and back to the bag goes Hover. Trevor not a threat to steal a bag. Right-hander Hill kicks up and fires. Martin swings and fouls this away down the right field line and out of play. So now Hill will step off the back of the mound here and take a moment. You know, the other part of the Celestino play, we got to keep talking about it, but the sun is shining on these defenders right now. Hover running on this 1-2 pitch. It's inside, thrown out of seconds late, and Trevor swipes a bag. So a rare stolen base here for Trevor Hover. And a man in scoring position now. I mean, Celestino's also fighting the sun. Didn't see it either. I'm watching the play right now of Celestino's catch. Didn't see Lux tip his cap to him after he was thrown out trying to get back to first. And the pitch. Richie fouls this back. So Martin seeing a lot of pitches here from Hill right now. It's 2-2. Seventh pitch coming up. And Martin swings a liner through the left side base hit. Hover sprints around third. He will score. Richie trying to leg out a double. The throw from left, and he's out at second. Richie was thinking two the whole time. A run will score, though. The Express will take a 2-0 lead in this fifth. Richie Martin with his 18th RBI of the year. We go to the home half. Round Rock 2, Durham nothing.
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Round Rock and Durham heading to this home half of the fifth. The Express getting Josh Stevens some run support. Richie Martin, an RBI single. He was thrown at it second, trying to extend it to a double. That's how the top of the inning ended. Steven, first pitch here to Tatum Levins, and that'll miss for ball one. So it'll be Levins, Brock Jones, Carlos Colmenares to bat as Levins fouls this one out of play. Solo homer from Michael Hellman with two outs in that fifth inning. Then Haver a single. He stole second. It was a big stolen bag because knocking him home was Martin. As this 1-1 comes in for a strike, and it's 1-2. So two runs on three hits in the top half of the fifth. For Josh Steven, thankfully getting some run support. He has not gotten a lot of it this year. As this pitch will miss down. Two balls and two strikes. Steven this season, when he's been on the mound as a starter, the Express have not scored more than two times, or they have scored more than two times only twice this year. And again, they've only scored twice today. They had a game where they scored three runs, and then another one of his starts, they scored more than five. So he's hoping for some more run support later on as the 2-2 to Levins. That's down, and it's three balls and two strikes. Josh kind of stumbled there after tossing that one in. Payoff pitch, fouled back. So Steven, third base out of the mound. A slow wind, and the payoff pitch. Up and out, ball four, so a walk here. Josh has issued two of them now today. Levins aboard, it brings up Brock Jones. It's a familiar sound to this ballpark. PA announcer here in Durham, Tony Rigsby, is also the public address announcer down in Surprise during spring training for the Rangers. And he's been doing that down at Surprise Stadium for the last 16 seasons. First pitch here to Jones. He'll swing and miss, and it's 0-1. The first night of this series, got a text in the first inning from Round Rock Athletic Trainer Michael Thiel, and he said, is this the PA guy from Surprise? These guys knew it right away when they heard that sound. As the 0-1 is fouled out of play, and it's 0-2. So he does all the Durham Bulls games, and then he spends about 2 months down at Surprise. He told me today he's going back down to Surprise next week to do the Big 12 championships. 0-2 the count here to Brock Jones. Steven, the stretch, and here's the pitch. That's up and away. And it's a ball and two strikes. The kick of the pitch. Swing and a miss. Jones strikes out. It's eight punch outs today for Josh Steven. And there's one down in this bottom of the fifth. 2-0 Round Rock. Carlos Colmenares to bat. Colmenares struck out in the third. So it'll be right on left here as Steven working off that third base side of the rubber. The pitch. All right, Colmenares pulls back the bunt. That's up and away for ball one. Well, if Steven could just get through five here. Round Rock's got their bullpen moving now. Emiliano Teodo warming up. He'd like Steven to toss five full frames, put himself in line for a win today. And the 1-0. And Colmenares swings and golfs it to left. Going back on it, Haver. He's looking up. It's off the top of the Blue Monster. Rounding second, heading to third here as Levins. The throw comes in late. So it's second and third now with one out. Round Rock needs to be leading, though,
was Stevens still on the mound in order for him to be in line for a win, and he's in danger of that now. Raynell Delgado coming up. One out double for Colmenares, the 22-year-old. And now the leading man in RBIs for this club, Delgado, steps in. He's got 22 of them this season. 2-0 Round Rock, but second and third with one away. Corners are up on the grass here for the Express. And the first pitch from Steven. And that's low and out for ball one. And the 1-0. Down and away, two balls and no strikes. Well, Gavin Lux is in the on-deck circle here for Durham. Want to attack Delgado here. The 2-0. Now on the outer edge for a strike, and it's now 2-1. Well, Stevens at 79 pitches right now. I'm not sure if they are going to let him throw to Lux. 2-1. That's popped up. Third base line. Bud will sail up into the seats out of play. 2-2. Stevens' season high in pitches, that would be 85, which came in his last start. And now getting ready to throw his 82nd pitch of the day here to Delgado. He'll twist and deliver. Up and away, and it's 3-2. Well, Steven breezed through the first three innings. Allowed a two-out single in the second, but that was the only base runner, and he struck out six. Then in the fourth, he got some major help from Celestino as the 3-2, a swing and a miss. Steven comes back, ice in his veins. There's his ninth strikeout. There's two down in this fifth. And now it's Gavin Lux to bat. Now you think about that fourth. If Celestino doesn't go and get that ball at the wall, and then double off Lux. Let's say that ball hits the wall. It's extra bases. It would be second and third. Maybe a run in, so maybe one man on with nobody out. First pitch here to Lux. He'll take up and away, ball one. Then he issued a walk after that, getting a single, but man, that play just so important and critical in this game right now. Stevens 1-0. Called strike, a slider bends in, and it's 1-1. Two runs, four hits, no errors for Round Rock. No runs, four hits, two errors for Durham. Josh Steven, the 1-1. Lux swings and pops it up. Shallow center coming on Celestino. He's got it. And Steven gets out of this fifth. Pounds his fist. Claps into his glove. Josh Steven. In line for a win today. Five innings of scoreless ball. We're going to the sixth. 2-0 Round Rock.

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0: Express scoring twice in the top of the fifth off Cam Hill. And he's still out there for these Durham Bulls. So he'll face Diego Castillo, 6-7 and 8 due up. As Hill kicks and delivers. And the first pitch to Castillo is inside for ball one. Two runs on four hits, no errors for Round Rock. It's no runs, four hits, two errors for Durham. Hill the stretch and the 1-0. Bounces in, and it's two balls and no strikes. Again, Gilberto Celestino with one of the most amazing catches that you'll ever see. Now the 2-0. And it's a check swing bouncer. Third baseman up to get it. Kitty scoops and slings the first. And there's one away. Brings up Nick Prado. Prado walked in that second, flew out to the shortstop in the fourth. So Hill took over for Brody Hopkins, the starter today. Three innings, one hit, did not allow a run. Three walks and three strikeouts. And the first pitch. And that'll miss up and away for ball one. The pitch, that's up and away. Two balls in, no strikes. For Nick Prado, would love to get his bat going. He's got a homer and seven RBIs this year. The underlying data is actually pretty good for him, but just making a lot of hard contact for outs as he'll smoke this on the ground foul, first baseline. And now two balls and a strike. That should be all for Josh Steven today. Five innings for Josh. And he was tremendous. Four hits, not allow a run. Two walks and nine strikeouts. That's 20 strikeouts in 11 innings against Durham in this series as a swing and a foul ball here from Prado. So the count, 2-2 now. And again, that Gilberto Celestino catch in deep center field against the wall and then doubled off Gavin Lux. That looms large. As Prado gets this 2-2, it was low. He did not go around. And for Steven, it was 86 pitches in this game. So looks like Emiliano Teodo is going to take over for the Express when we go to the bottom of the sixth. We're in the top half right now. 2-0 E-Train. Payoff pitch. Prado swings and pops it up on the infield. Second baseman up a step. Lux makes the catch. Two down. And it brings up the aforementioned Gilberto Celestino. And the first pitch from Cam Hill. He'll swing and miss, and it's 0-1. Celestino today, 0-2. He struck out in the second, grounded out in the fourth. And Hill's 0-1 offering, and that's fouled back. And it's now 0-2. Great crowd here in Durham for this series finale. They've had big crowds this entire weekend. Two-strike pitch. Skips in. And it's a ball and two strikes. Bulls, who have won the AAA national title four times. Obviously one of the most historic franchises in all of minor league baseball because of the movie Bull Durham, but they have won a lot. Hill kicks and delivers. And that's low. The stretch. The 2-2. And that bounces in. Three balls and two strikes. Durham won the 2022 AAA national title over Reno. 10-6. And the night before they won it, as this one is in the dirt, that's going to miss here to Celestino, and so he's aboard. Draws a two-out walk. But it was their 16th division title when they won the International League on October 1st of 2022. And then won the AAA national title the next day. As the first pitch, Celestino running. The pitch is high. The throw out is second. Skips in and past Lux. Celestino gets to his feet. Sprints towards third. There will be no throw. In the blink of an eye, Gilberto Celestino goes from first to third. So now Round Rock with an opportunity at an insurance run. Cooper Johnson, the batter here, just snuck underneath the glove of Gavin Lux. Was not a bad throw there. If Lux picks that, they might have had the tag on Celestino when it ends this top of the sixth. Two nothing right now, Round Rock. Third error of the day here for Durham. Hill kicks and fires. Johnson takes a breaking ball for strike one. Right on right as Hill kicks and deals. Johnson swings, smokes it up the middle and into center. Celestino trots home from third. An insurance run courtesy of Cooper Johnson. 3-0 Express. So a bit of a two-out rally in this top of the sixth as Johnson with his 11th RBI of the year. And that'll bring up Aaron Zavala. Boy, is that a big swing there from Cooper. Round Rock scratching and clawing for runs all week long. You get Celestino to third in a flash. You don't want to come out of this top of the inning without a run. And they will get on the board and add a third run today. We've talked about it plenty as of late, but Round Rock, when they score five or more runs, they are 13-4 compared to 1-20 when they score four or fewer. Getting closer and closer to that five-run mark. First pitch here to Zavala, and he'll chop this foul into the Round Rock dugout. It's 0-1. Zavala today is 0-3. And Hill's pitch. Down and away. It's a ball and a strike. Aaron, who came into this game batting 400 in this series, he's had a big week. Kyle Moore's had him in the leadoff spot now in three straight games. 1-1. Swings right through it, and it's 1-2. Yesterday hit his second homer of the campaign. He's got hits in three straight and five of his last six. Season average boosted to 283. The 1-2 pitch. And That's up and out, and it's 2 balls and 2 strikes. Emiliano Teodo waiting to enter in the bottom of the sixth for Round Rock. He'll take over for Steven as Zavala swings and lofts this into right, and it's a clean single. Johnson will stop at the second base bag. And so now there's 2 on for Jonah Bride. And this top of the sixth will not end. So left-hander warming up in that Durham bullpen right now. See if Morgan Ensberg goes to his bullpen or lets Hill work out of this. And he is going to the pen. So that is all for Cam Hill today. Round Rock gets to him in the fifth and now here in this sixth. They've already scored once in this sixth and threatening for more. 2 on with 2 out when we return. A-Train hold a 3-0 lead on Sports Radio AM 1300 The Zone and the free iHeartRadio app.
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0: We stay in the top half of the sixth inning. Round Rock now holds a 3-0 lead. The Express scoring twice in the fifth. Michael Hellman, a homer. Trevor Hover, a single right after. Richie Martin, an RBI single. And then in the sixth inning, a walk, a stolen bag for Celestino, and a throwing error on the play allowed him to advance to third. Johnson comes up next. He singles up the middle. And so that's where we are right now. 3-0, two on, two out. Joe Rock, a left-hander, to take over here for these Bulls. And it was Rock picking up the win on Friday night in a game that Round Rock felt in walk-off fashion against Durham, too. Is now Rock first pitch. And Jonah Bryant will take a called strike. It's 0-1. Joe Rock this season, a 6.97 earned run average. 10 1/3 of work. It's 8 earned runs. So the big lefty looks back at second. Now a second look and the 0-1. And it's a called strike. It's 0-2. There's a lot coming at you with Rock on the mound. Some people tend to think Rocks are boring. This one's not. He's 25 years old at Ohio University and was a first-round pick by the Rockies in 21. That's inside. We'll miss. But a challenge here from the catcher, Levins. If it's overturned, it's a strikeout. Counts 1-2 for the moment. Durham's walking off the field as if this is strike three. And he's correct. It is. So Levin's done a great job challenging today in all series. Fourth correct challenge, and that will be a strikeout for Bride. So Rock enters three pitches and a strikeout, and we're going to the bottom of the sixth. Round Rock leading it 3-0 on Sports Radio AM 1300 The Zone and the free iHeartRadio app.
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0: Home half of the sixth. Round Rock and Durham. 3-0 Express have the lead. Emiliano Teodo to take over. Teodo will face 3, 4, and 5. Josh Stevens' day is done, and it was a great one. He is the leading candidate in the clubhouse to be named PCL Pitcher of the Week. Teodo's first pitch fastball is in for strike one. Emiliano, second time we've seen him this week, 0-1. And Keegan swings and flies it to right. Over to his right, Aaron Zavala makes the catch. There's one away. Teodo, who is appearing in his 14th game today. It's 14 and a third of work. He has walked 15 and struck out 23. Haven't seen a lot of contact against him. It's mainly been walks, strikeouts, or hit batsmen. He's hit 5 batters, walked 15, and struck out 23 this season. First pitch here to the lefty Davidson, and he'll take a rip. And this first pitch slider is by him. It's 0-1. Teodo to the stretch and the 0-1. That's low. And it's 1-1. A kick of the pitch. That's up and away. 2-1. Great conversation taking place right in front of us here. Fan turns to his friend and says, this team's owned by Nolan Ryan, as a swing and a miss, and it's 2-2. And the other woman, and actually they're telling their daughter who Nolan Ryan is. So he turned to daughter and said that, and she said, who's that? And he said, famous pitcher. That sums it up. Maybe we'll have them listen to this date Nolan Ryan history coming up in the bottom of the seventh today. 3-0 Round Rock. Teodo just entered. Kicking the pitch. That's low. And now they're showing her, I think, videos of Nolan on their phone. Three balls, 2 strikes, 1 away. Davidson the batter, the kick, Teodo's pitch. And that's a called strike. Looked like it was 4. No challenge here. And so they got him looking. Teodo quickly records the first 2 outs of this sixth. 10th strikeout for Round Rock pitching in this game brings up Blake Sable. Sable's 1-for-2. He's singled in the fourth. And the first offering. And he'll take a sinker down and away for 1. We'll get a challenge here from Cooper Johnson. So if this is correct, it'll be 0-1. And Cooper got it right. So Johnson today has done a nice job on challenges. Cooper's 2-for-2. So 0-1 here to Sable. Big confidence boost for Teodo, who's throwing that sinker for a strike today. That's a great sign. 0-1. Sinker at the bottom of the zone at 100.7. Good luck. When he's throwing that for a strike, all of a sudden, he becomes an arm that will not be here very long. 0-2 pitch. That's down and away. Sinker again revs it up to 100. You know, John Goble yesterday on our clubhouse show was great talking about Teodo. And it was a great reminder, first of all, at how young Emiliano is. He's only 25 as the 1-2 is down. 2-2. But second, remember, he missed almost all of last year. I mean, he barely pitched, appeared last season in 27 games, but he was out there for the majority of the campaign, 2-2, and it's waved at. And Teodo works a 1-2-3-6. By far his best outing of the year. Strikes out a pair. We're going to the seventh. Round Rock's got a 3-0 lead.
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0: Top of the seventh inning from Durham, North Carolina. 3-0, Round Rock has the lead, and Michael Hellman will try and kick things off. The Express, 3 runs on 6 hits, and no errors today. No runs, 4 hits, 3 errors for Durham. Beautiful Sunday, 79 degrees, all sunshine, as Joe Rock's first pitch is outside for ball one. It's the perfect type of day to get an ice cream in one of the helmet cups. It's the 1-0, fouled back, and it's 1-1. The helmet cups that have the Durham Bulls logo on it, like these fans right in front of us right now, they got some. Looks like soft serve ice cream. Looks quite tasty. Sprinkles on top. 1-1. Hellman takes this low and away. 2-1. Michael Hellman, 1-for-2 with a homer and a walk in this game. His bat is starting to turn a corner. A stretch and the pitch. Fouled back, and it's 2-2. And how about the play just now from Trevor Daniger, the crew chief? That ball fouled off the screen, ricocheted. He turned around and just caught it, casually threw it toward the Durham dugout. He got a nice round of applause from these fans. 2-2. Hellman swings, ground ball to the left side. Shortstop up to get it, Delgado. Strong throw to first. Beats Hellman there. One away. So Michael retired, brings up Trevor Hover now. So Hover is 2-for-2 with a walk. And the first pitch, and that'll miss for ball one. Trevor scored a run in that fifth inning. And we'll get a challenge here from Levins, the catcher, thinking this was a strike. And we'll go to the board, see where it was. And it got the bottom of the zone. Levins is now 5-for-5, or actually make that 5-for-6 on challenges in this game. The lefty Rock holds, kicks, and deals. And that one will miss. And so it'll be 1-1. Tough day for Daniger on these challenges. The players have won the majority of them between the two teams as Rock misses down and out 2-1. The players are a combined 7-for-8. Only one missed challenge. It was Levins in that top of the fifth. So Rock kicks up and fires. Called strike, and it's 2-2. You know, Joe Rock reminds me of Grant Wolfram. You remember the big left-hander at the Express in 2024. also was with the E-Train for part of 2023. Stands at 6'7", just like Rock. Kicking the pitch. Got him looking, so Hover down on strikes. And there's 2-away. Just the 7th strikeout today for Round Rock hitters. And now Richie Martin struts up to the box. Top of the 7th, 3-0 Express. Josh Steven for 5. Emiliano Teodo throws a scoreless 6. 3 up, 3 down. And appears to be coming back out for a second inning. And the first offering to Richie. And he swings and fouls this off first baseline. It's 0-1. That was the best inning of Teodo's season in that 6th. Pounding the zone. And it's the first time he's got an inning without allowing an earned run since April 26th. He has allowed at least one run in each of his last 4 outings. 0-1. Bounces in. And it's 1-1. Express with a chance at back-to-back wins to wrap up this series. And what was a tough week for this ball club. You'd feel a lot better going back home with a mini winning streak. Here's the pitch. Swing and a miss. And it's now 1-2. Here's the set. 1-2 pitch. Martin swings and protects. Fouls this away. One-two pitch. Swing and a miss. Waves at it. So Richie strikes out. 3-3 for Joe Rock in this top of the 7th. We'll go to the home half. Time to stretch here in Durham. And it's 3-0 Express.
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0: Miliano Teodo back out to the mound here. 3-0. Round Rock has the lead. Bottom of the seventh. First pitch here to Cooper Kinney, and that's outside for ball one. Teodo, 1-2-3-6. Struck out a pair and was throwing the sinker at 100 miles an hour for a strike. His 1-0. And he'll try the slider. That'll miss up 2-0. So let's go to this date in Nolan Ryan history. As we look back on May 10th, 1977, it was a Tuesday. The 2-0 pitch. Kinney swings and taps it foul. Nolan Ryan tossed a complete game two-hitter against the Kansas City Royals at Royal Stadium. Angels earned a 6-1 victory. Teodo puts the baseball into his glove. He'll kick up and fire. Kinney fouls it back. It's 2-2. Gil Flores and Jerry Remy each had multi-hit games for the Angels. Ryan went to 5-3 on the year. He allowed one run on two hits, six walks, and six strikeouts. The lone Kansas City run scored on a Hal McRae sack fly in the fifth. But the Angels broke a 1-1 tie. Bobby Grich in the sixth inning. Then Terry Humphrey, Flores, and Remy each drove in a run in the seventh. As a swing and a miss here from Kinney on the sinker at 99. And there's one away. So that is the 12th strikeout today for Round Rock pitching. And a great note here from Wade Carpenter. The Express now at 70 strikeouts in this series. They are one shy of the most Ks in a series since August of 2023 in Sugar Land. First pitch here to Tatum Levins, and that'll miss for ball one. They would need six more to go to 76 for the series, and the 0-1 comes in, and that will miss low. One ball and one strike. That was a series back in April of 23 against Albuquerque where Round Rock pitchers struck out 75. 1-1. Swing and a miss, and it's 1-2. Well, Teodo's dealing right now. Four up, four down, three strikeouts. This is, again, by far the best we've seen him. That was his change up there at 92. He's got a handle on everything today in his arsenal. And the 1-2 pitch. That's low. Two balls and two strikes. Levins is K'd and walked today. Everybody but Dom Keegan has struck out in this Durham Bulls lineup. And the 2-2. It's swung on and grounded. First baseman Prado behind the bag. Gloves in, goes to the base. Two away. Brings up Brock Jones. Anyway, back to this date, Nolan Ryan history. Joe Rudy also homered in the eighth. That sealed the win. Against 6-1, the final, California beats Kansas City. Kiefer Ryan was slowing things down, not trying to throw too hard. He slowed his motion down, and it paid off. After the game, Angels manager Norm Sherry had this to say. It's the first pitch here to Jones, and it's a sinker at 101 for strike one. Sherry said, we've been telling him all along not to rush it, to just get out in front of hitters. When he is not bringing his best, he is still the fastest around. As this pitch is swung on and missed, a changeup at 92, and it's 0-2. Well, Teodo right now making these Durham hitters look ridiculous. That one was off the plate away. So Emiliano comes set, and the 0-2 up and away. Another great quote the day after. Amos Otis had both hits for the Royals, and he offered a memorable review of Ryan afterward. Because he had the only two hits in the game for Kansas City. The pitch. Swing and a miss. Teodo strikes out four in two innings. Terrific stuff from the 25-year-old. His best outing of the year. And we'll go to the top of the eighth. 3-0 Round Rock.
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0: We'll go to this top half of the eighth. Round Rock and Durham, as it's the right-hander to lead things off, Diego Castillo. And the first pitch will come in for strike one. Some defensive changes.

Castillo swings and hooks it down the third baseline. He got jammed. I don't know how he pulled his hands in far enough to pull that ball. So nothing in two. So Homer Bush Jr. replaces Carlos Colmenares in left field. Bush Jr. was getting the day off, but he is put into action. Now the pitch, and this is fouled back. I think they actually have this wrong. They say Bush Jr. No, he's in center, excuse me. So he'll go to center. Brock Jones is now in right. And Davidson is in left as Castillo out in front just taps this foul. So Colmenares is the one who comes out after all this. Those outfielders changing spots out there. And again, Castillo facing Trevor Martin. 3-0 is our score. 2 in the fifth for Round Rock, 1 in the sixth. And the 0-2. Down and away, and it's a ball and two strikes. We were talking about this date in Nolan Ryan history, looking back Tuesday, May 10th, 1977. And it was another complete game for Ryan. Of his first 8 starts that year, 6 of them were complete games. 1-2. Fouled back. And again, Amos Otis had both hits in that game, and after it, he said, "I've always hit Ryan like I owned him. That's the weakest stuff I've ever seen him have. He was grunting harder than he was throwing." And despite the quote, Otis had a 209 lifetime average against Ryan. 1-2 pitch. And Castillo gets jammed and fouls it off. But he was confident on this day. He went 19 for 91 in his career. He owns the 7th most strikeouts of any batter to face him. And I don't know what the thought process was from Amos Otis when he went up to all the reporters and said that, but must have been feeling good after those 2 hits. 1-2 pitch. Castillo swings a roller to the second baseman. Up to get it, Lux. And he'll sling on to first. There's one away. Castillo retired. Brings up Nick Prado. Prado's 0 for 2 with a walk in this game. And the first pitch here to Prado is in for a strike. So Emiliano Teodo, if he is done, which it looks like he will be, as Prado swings, a blooper out to left. Shortstop Delgado will retrieve it. There's 2 away. Gilberto Celestino coming up. For Teodo, is 2 innings, no hits, no runs. Did not issue a walk. Struck out 4. Sinker was thrown over 100 miles an hour 8 times today. By far his best outing of the season. First pitch from Martin to Celestino, and that's in for strike 1. 27 pitches, 17 of them were a strike for Toyota. Round Rock pitchers in this game have struck out 13 on the day. Martin's 0-1. Celestino swings a fly ball deep down the right field line into the corner, and it's out of play. See if Gilberto Celestino can extend this top of the eighth. Round Rock holds a 3-0 advantage. Martin, long hold, and the 0-2. Watch out, some shin music here for Celestino. That comes up and in.

0: Third time we've seen Trevor Martin on the mound this week. 1-2 pitch. That's low. Two balls and two strikes. For Martin, this is his 12th appearance of the year. It's a 2.57 ERA. 14 innings of work. He has allowed just four earned runs. 11 total runs, though. Shows you the defense behind him this season. 2-2. That's high, and it's three balls and two strikes. Martin the set. And the payoff pitch. Swing and a miss. Celestino strikes out. And it's a 1-2-3-8 for Trevor Martin out of the bullpen. So we'll head to the bottom of the eighth. Express hanging on to this 3-0 lead on Sports Radio AM 1300 The Zone and the free iHeartRadio app.
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0: Michelle Otañez comes out of the Round Rock bullpen. He'll take over for Emiliano Teodo, who tossed two scoreless this afternoon. The Express 6 outs away from back-to-back wins here at Durham Bulls Athletic Park. E-Train have looked much better these last 2 days after a tough first 4 games in this series. So Otañez will face 9-1-2. Homer Bush Jr. will be the batter. So Bush Jr. just came in defensively. So he will face Michelle. Otañez from the stretch. His first pitch. And it swung on and popped up behind the plate. Johnson, the catcher, mask off, thinks he has a play. Fighting the sun, going over, reaching out, and can't come up with it. It's a great effort from Cooper there. I don't know if he would have been able to even get this, because I think it hit the screen on its way down. So it's 0-1. Otañez enters with a .405 earned run average. 28-year-old, acquired by the Rangers this offseason. They claimed him off waivers from the A's back in November, so he's on the 40-man roster. Here's his 0-1. Waved at. And it's 0-2. The Express not only searching for a win, but looking for a shutout today. Pitch, swing and a miss. Bush Jr. waves at it. So that is the 72nd strikeout in this series for Round Rock pitching. It is the 14th of the day. It's now the most strikeouts in a series for the Express since August 15th through the 20th of 2023 down in Sugar Land. First pitch here to the lefty in Raynel Delgado. It's in for strike one. The most they've ever had in a series is 75. This is fouled back. Tanya's ahead 0-2. So they've got a chance at that here today. And Tanya's ahead of the lefty right now. 0-2. That's line to center. Celestino gets on his horse, lays out, and makes the catch. A headlong dive added to the highlight reel. Twice today, Gilberto Celestino has dropped jaws. That one, a Superman-type catch, sprinting to his right and bringing it in. So two down, Gavin Lux now the batter. First pitch, and Lux will take a strike at the bottom of the zone. It's 0-1. The play he made earlier was so amazing that it made that one look like nothing. Like it was just a routine play. This is down and in, 1-1. And this was a high degree of difficulty as well, sprinting over to his right and bringing it in. 1-1 pitch. Breaking ball for a strike, and it's 1-2, and Lux wants a challenge here. Durham has one remaining. So Lux will have them take a look. We'll go to the board, and it was a strike. Not sure how. Crowd grumbling here, just barely nibbling at that inner corner of the zone. So in this bottom of the eighth now, Durham added challenges. 1-2. Did Lux go around? Yes, he did. Otañez strikes out a pair. It's 15 strikeouts today for Round Rock Arms. And we'll go to the top of the ninth. E-Train 3, Durham nothing.
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0: Top of the ninth inning, Round Rock right now holds a 3-0 lead, and Cooper Johnson to lead it off pops it up to right. Over to his left, Brock Jones. He'll bring it down. One pitch, one out. Cooper is retired. So the Express have dazzled on the mound in this game. They have struck out 15, 8 shutout innings so far, looking for their first shutout of the year. And for Round Rock, the 15 strikeouts is a new season high. Ryan Brazier warming up in that Round Rock bullpen as Aaron Zavala takes a first pitch strike from Casey Hunt, who just entered here for Durham. So Hunt appearing in his seventh game. And Zavala will ask for time and step out. Michelle Otañez just threw a scoreless eighth inning. He struck out two. The pitch, and Zavala takes low. And so it's one ball and one strike. Tanya's only needed 10 pitches through 9 strikes. 1-1. Zavala fouls it back, and it's 1-2. For the Express, they do not score in this top of the ninth inning, and they hang on for a win today. It would be the first time Round Rock has won a game this year when scoring 3 or fewer, and just the second time they've won a game when scoring 4 runs or fewer. 1-2. Zavala swings a bouncing ball to the second baseman. Lux over to his right. Double pumps and bounces it to first. Past the first baseman. Another error. Zavala started to head to second. Now he's going to head that way. He knew he was going to be tagged out. Lux will get it and tag him out here for the second out. Aaron took a step towards second base. Heads up play there as they retrieved that ball off the sidewall and they ran right at him. Gavin Lux right now is just all over the place with his throwing. I mean, that one yanked down the line. So there's two away. Lux now talking with his shortstop Delgado here. The two appear to be disagreeing about something. Lux is putting his arms out by his side as Hunt's first pitch here to Jonah Bryan. That's low for ball one. They're still talking right now, the two middle infielders for Durham. They don't appear to be on the same page. Based on body language, this 1-0 is down and away, and it's 2-0. And they're still talking right now. I wonder if it had something to do with Lux stepping in there on the rundown as the 2-0 will miss. Now it's 3-0. But again, it's another error this week for Lux. I believe that's the sixth this week. As this 3-0 is in for a strike, it's 3-1. Second of the day for him. Pitch. And that will miss. Ball four. So Jonah draws a two-out walk. They have not officially ruled this an error. Currently pending, the scorer is trying to decide how he wants to rule on this. So the first pitch here to Michael Hellman. He'll swing and bounce this foul. We have not used a pen in our scorebook until we get that decision here. Hunt straightens, and the 0-1. That's low, and it's one ball and one strike. So Michael Hellman has had a productive afternoon. He is 1-for-3 with a homer and a walk. And the pitch, and it's fouled back, and it's now 1-2. Durham in that home half of the ninth. We'll have 3, 4, and 5. Well, they have given Aaron Zavala a single on this. So I don't really know how. I mean, that's got to be changed. I mean, it was an E4 for Lux. The kick and the pitch. Bounces in. Now a snap throw down to first. Back to the bag goes Bride. Catcher Levins came up gunning. E-Train have 15 strikeouts for their pitchers today. That is two away from what would be the high of the PCL this year. Currently 17 is the most in a game. And that was between OKC and Las Vegas back on the fourth night of the regular season. So Jonah is barely off of first. And the pitch. And that's high. And then the count will go to 3 balls and 2 strikes. 3 runs, 7 hits, no errors for Round Rock. No runs, 4 hits, 3 errors for Durham. KC Hunt holds. Payoff pitch. And swung on and bloop, tie in the air. Shallow right. Lux, the second baseman, can't see it. It's going to fall in for a hit. Lost it in the sun. He really wasn't close to it. So men on the corners now. That'll be a single for Hellman. And when things are going your way, you get hits like that. Now an opportunity to strike for a few more and really put this out of reach. Trevor Hover will bat. Trevor's had a huge day in the middle of the lineup. 2 for 3, 2 singles with a walk. He's also scored a run. First pitch, there goes Hellman. The pitch is in the dirt, throw down to second. It's late. Stolen base for Michael Hellman, his 5th of the year. And so now a single can drive in 2 here. And you'd really have some breathing room. So right on left. And the pitch. Swing and a miss. It's a ball and a strike. So Hover steps out of the batter's box. Now climbs back in. Bright off third, Hellman off second. And the pitch to Hover is up and away. It's 2 balls and a strike. Well, 2 out hitting today has been the name of the game for Round Rock. And they have scored all 3 of their runs with 2 outs. And here they are again working some magic with 2 down. It's the 2-1. Called strike, cutter, and bends in there, and it's 2-2. Rangers are in action right now, taking on the Cubs. They've got a 1-0 lead. Alejandro Osuna, the RBI, as Hover swings and misses. So that will end this top of the ninth. The E-Train do not score, and we're heading to the bottom of the ninth. Round Rock needing 3 outs from back-to-back wins here in Durham.
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0: Round Rock and Durham heading to this bottom of the ninth. E-Train three outs away from back-to-back wins and salvaging this series. After dropping four in a row, they come back yesterday, pick up a 5-3 win, and here they are three outs away from a shutout. Round Rock has struck out 15 bulls today. And so Ryan Brazier will get the ninth inning today. The 38-year-old from Wichita Falls, Texas. We have seen once already in this series through the baseball on Friday night. Ending in a third of one-run ball, but it was unearned. He gave up two hits. It is actually the third time he's thrown in this series. We also saw him on Tuesday in the opener for a scoreless frame. So he's got a 3.14 ERA this year. He'll face Dom Keegan in the first pitch, and Keegan will take high for ball one. Again, if Round Rock could pull this out, it would be their first win this year when scoring three runs or fewer. So Brazier, the stretch, and the 1-0. Outside, two balls and no strikes. And the pitching today has been awesome. Josh Steven for five, struck out nine. Then it was Emiliano Teodo for two more scoreless innings. And then Otania is a three up, three down eighth. Brazier's 2-0. And that's low, three balls and no strikes. Ryan Brazier, who's had a tremendous career, made his debut back in 2014. A challenge here from Cooper. He thinks this was a strike, and it was a ball. So Round Rock will have one challenge remaining. You don't hate that challenge at all. Try and get it to 2-1 instead of 3-0. And you've got two. You might as well use one here. You still have another in your back pocket. Brazier the set, and is 3-0. Keegan will take a strike. It's now 3-1. So Keegan, Logan Davidson, Blake Sable, 3, 4, and 5. The power hitters in this lineup do up. And the 3-1 pitch. It's popped up. First base line, and will sail out of play. It's now 3-2. We will have a very shortened version of the postgame as we try and get out of here and get on the road. Payoff pitch. And that's low ball four. No challenge from Cooper on this one. And it's a leadoff walk to Dom Keegan. So it brings up Logan Davidson. And now Durham one step closer to getting the tying run to the box. Davidson 0 for 2 with a walk in this game. And the first pitch. That's a fastball for strike one. Now, this is the problem with a club that has struggled offensively. And talking about the Express here, you just don't have a lot of margin for error. 0-1. Swing and a miss, and it's nothing in two. Got a three-run lead right now. It's just always within reach for the opposing team. It's not like Round Rock is really clobbered anybody this year and won 8-0. 0-2 the count to Davidson. A nice response here from Brazier after walking the first batter he sees. A kick of the pitch. Swing and a miss. Brazier comes back with a strikeout. It's the 16th of the day for Round Rock Arms. The first for Brazier, and now Round Rock one away from the most in the PCL this year by a team. Again, OKC struck out 17 back on March 31st against Las Vegas. And check that, it was Las Vegas doing it against OKC, first offering. Lefty Sable takes away, that's ball one. And it is the most this year by the Express. They had two games with 14 punch-outs. 1-0. Sable swings a high fly to left. Hover going back, fighting the sun at the wall. He's just going to play it off the fence. It's going to carry him off the wall. Keegan heading for third. Sable into second with a double. And this ninth inning has gotten interesting. So the tying run coming up for Durham. Blake Sable goes the other way. Trevor Hover didn't have a play to make. He went back to the wall and then just played it off the blue monster. That's what makes this sport so great. I mean, just got this giant wall that you won't see anywhere else this year, but we've got one here in Durham. Totally different than any other ballpark, other than Fenway. So first pitch to Cooper Kinney, and that's in for strike one. It's very fun to watch how left fielders play the wall, because a lot of times you think they've got a play to make, but it's not very deep to get it off that wall out there. Is the 0-1, and Kinney fouls this back, and it's 0-2. And this is the most strikeouts for Round Rock in a shutout in the AAA era, if they can pick up the shutout. Durham 90 feet away from ending the shutout bid today. Second and third, one out, bottom of the ninth, 3-0. Round Rock has the lead. Ryan Brazier trying to close the door today. The kick of the pitch, fouled back. Kinney stays on it. Brazier, who's got 10 saves in his big league career, he's got 79 in the minor leagues. Had 19 back in 2011. The 0-2 bounces in. Johnson smothers it neatly. A ball and two strikes. That 2011 season, Brazier had 16 saves for Double A Arkansas. A long time ago. Brazier will look at third, the 1-2. Kinney swings, line drive, right center field. It's down and into the alley, rolling to the wall. Two runs are going to score. Kinney into second with a double. It's a one-run game in the bottom of the ninth now. 3-2, Round Rock. Durham has struck for two against Ryan Brazier. Tatum Levin's coming up. So there goes the shutout. And who cares? All Round Rock wants is a win today. Tatum Levins walked back in the fifth inning. He is 0-2 today. Look, there's been some painful losses. This one would take the cake. Brazier's first pitch, fastball for strike one. Tuesday was a tough one for the Express. They do not want to fall today in this series finale like this, where they have led most of the afternoon. So 3-2 now is our score. The pitch to Levins, and Brazier will miss up. It's a ball and a strike. This crowd is into it. 1-1. On the edge for a called strike, and it's 1-2. So another one-run game. Here we are. So much drama this year. Levins has 4 homers and 6 RBIs. 1-2. Swings and misses. There's the 17th strikeout for Round Rock pitching today. Tied for the most in the PCL this year. So now with 2 down in the ninth inning, Brock Jones is Durham's last hope. Right on left as Brazier comes set. His first pitch. Swing and a miss. Jones cuts right through it, and it's 0-1. Brock Jones has struck out 3 times today. The kick and the 0-1. Cut on and missed. It's nothing at 2. Brazier with his slider there at 83. So this is it. 0-2. 2 outs. Bottom of the ninth. Round Rock leading it by a run. 3-2 ball game. tying run is on second base for Durham right now. Ryan Brazier has had to work hard in this ninth inning. Can he slam the door here? And the 0-2. Swing and a miss. The 18th strikeout of the day wins it for Round Rock. Brazier ends up striking out the side. The E-Train with a new high in the PCL for strikeouts, and it's a one-run win here in Durham. A sigh of relief that we could hear up in the press box from that Round Rock dugout on the first baseline. A one-run win, 3-2 the final. Back to talk about it in a moment.
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0: 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We're back in Durham. Final score today. The Round Rock Express win it 3-2. A thriller here at Durham Bulls Athletic Park on this Mother's Day. 3 runs, 8 hits, no errors for Round Rock. It was 2 runs, 6 hits, and 3 errors for the Durham Bulls. Round Rock on the season will go to 15-24. Durham will drop on the year to 15-24. So the Express will take 2 of the 6 this week, but they finished the series strong, winning back-to-back games. Winning pitcher Josh Steven, and he throws 2 great starts in Durham this week. And for Steven, it was 6 innings, 3 earned on Tuesday with 11 Ks. Today, 5 innings of scoreless ball with 9 strikeouts to pick up his 2nd win of the campaign. The loss to Cam Hill for Durham, he'll go to 1-2, 2 2/3, 3 earned runs for Hill today. The save to Ryan Brazier, it was a scary ninth, but Brazier got through it and gave up 2 runs, 1 walk, and he ended up striking out the side. And again, 18 strikeouts for Round Rock pitchers. It's the most strikeouts by a team in the PCL this season. And, of course, it's the most for Round Rock here in this 2026 campaign. So the Express will get a win here in front of 5,322 loyal Bulls fans. Took us 2 hours and 48 minutes to play. It's the 6th game in the AAA era for the Express with 18 strikeouts. Again, that's for Round Rock. So since they became a AAA club in 2005, this is the 6th time they have had 18 Ks. So a remarkable day for these pitchers. They were great. Emiliano Teodo, Michelle Otañez, each providing scoreless outings. Teodo 2 innings, Otañez 1 frame. And then offensively for the Express, it was Michael Hellman and Trevor Hover, each with 2 hits. Hellman with a homer in today's game. Martin drove in a run. 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Gilberto Celestino in the 4th inning. It was a leadoff single for Gavin Lux. Dom Keegan was the next batter. He powered one to the wall in straightaway center. Celestino chased it down, jumped up, crashed into the center field wall, and when he came down, stayed on his feet, heaved it to first, and doubled off Lux. One of the most remarkable plays that you will ever see. And again, it was just unbelievable. Again, you don't use the word unbelievable too often until you see something like that. But next door, the color commentator for Durham, who's been doing this for 35 years, former professional player, said it was the best play he's ever seen. So that should give you an idea of what it was like watching Celestino leap for it, make the catch, and then a perfect throw to first to double off Lux. So that's our Ideal Signs play of the game today. Again, Round Rock wins in a final of 3-2. That'll do it for our post game. We got to get out of here and get on the road. The E-Train are back at home on Tuesday, 12:05 first pitch, Education Day presented by RBFCU. We hope you'll join us. Our pregame begins at 11:50 if you cannot make it out to the ballpark. I'm Riley Cobray saying so long here from Durham Bulls Athletic Park. I want to wish my mother and grandmother a happy Mother's Day today. They're listening back in California. For my audio engineer, Johnny Cobbler, his mom, Kim, his grandmother, Elaine, he says a happy Mother's Day to them. And for Wade Carpenter handling statistics back in Round Rock, we thank you for listening all week long from Durham, North Carolina, and we'll talk to you on Tuesday when the Sacramento River Cats come to town right here on Sports Radio AM 1300 The Zone and the free iHeartRadio app.
5: 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And in baseball, Phillies currently blanking the Rockies 6-0 top of the ninth inning. Yankees and Brewers tied at 3 bottom of the sixth inning. I'm Monty Bolaños.
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8: 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Hit that thumbs up icon, comment away. 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All right, Knicks are taking care of business right now. 2 minutes to go in the first quarter. Knicks of Rory put up 36 points, 37 now, as it looks like the Sixers are going to be swept out and the Knicks are going to move on to the Eastern Conference Finals. Of course, later today, we've got the Timberwolves. That was a weird game, the last game. So the T-Wolves came up with a big win against San Antonio in the opening game.
9: Right.
8: And of course, we didn't expect Ant to be back, right? I mean, we were hearing like, well, maybe he'll be back games 3 or 4 when they get back to Minnesota. He was there game one.
9: Yep. Played well, too.
8: Played well.
9: Off the bench.
8: And then San Antonio blows him out in game two. But, you know, we got the win. You know how
9: right,
8: it is.
9: Right.
8: We got the
9: We got the split.
8: We got the split. You come home.
9: Which championship type teams don't do, but I get what you're saying.
8: And then we watched Wimby yesterday.
9: Mm-hmm. Oh, man. Dog.
8: So, look, you know, again, this, you know, we were talking about OKC. OKC, they're a deeper team than San Antonio. They just have a lot more weapons, both offensively and defensively. And obviously, they've already finished the job. They have a ring, okay? They know what it takes. San Antonio, very much like Detroit, a team that 2 years ago was one of the worst teams in the league. They get Wimby, and they're building around him, right? But again, it's very similar to, you know, what Chris was talking about with the Pistons in the playoffs so far. Cunningham is really carrying him. Like he's scoring more than he did in the regular season. He's just doing a lot and he's a phenomenal player. And that's my fear with, you know, Wimby. Wimby, the thing about Wimby that just blows me away besides his obvious physical talent.
9: Is everything.
8: Is that he, well, it's just his attitude, his seriousness on the court.
9: Oh, yeah.
8: You know, I remember in the 08 playoffs. So, you know, I was part of the Lakers station at the time. And the Lakers have been out of the playoffs, really. I mean, they had a couple of first-round losses, pretty much out of the mix for, you know, 4 years.
9: Mm-hmm.
8: And that year, they pick up Pau Gasol, and now they get into the playoffs. And we traveled every single round of the playoffs. We went to Denver. We went to Utah, Salt Lake City. We go to San Antonio. We're in Boston for the finals. And we're following Kobe Bryant. And we knew him. I mean, we knew Kobe. And he was, you know, very open with us and everything else. But when they got to the playoffs,
9: right,
8: nothing. Yeah. Like, you know, that Mamba.
9: Get out of my face.
8: Yeah, and we understood that. We didn't bother.
9: No,
8: you know, we just and he respected that, you know. Mm-hmm. But, you know, I look at Wimby. Like, I watch him at the free throw. You ever watch this guy at the free throw line?
9: Yes.
8: Like, he closes his eyes, and he just has that look. He's going to be a multiple-time champion in the league. The question is when? When is this going to start?
9: How many rings?
8: At least two.
9: I got four.
8: Because, again, there's a lot of factors out there. Yeah. Well, maybe. I mean, four. It's possible. It depends on what they surround him with.
9: Yeah.
8: By the way, Knicks have 43 points, and we're still in the first quarter.
9: Listen.
8: They are just shooting lights out. Anyway, so, yeah, I mean, I like I said, I think OKC is such a well-oiled machine right now. They're playing at their peak. And you feel like the best is yet to come. Like, OKC doesn't really have to push that hard to beat the Lakers. They're going to have to push a little harder to beat San Antonio.
9: You think it's a given?
8: But the Spurs day is coming.
9: You think it's a given?
8: I think it's a given this year that OKC
9: I think they're
8: a better team.
9: Okay.
8: Because when Chet Holmgren is getting better.
9: Right.
8: He's getting better.
9: Yeah. First all-star this year.
8: And if Jalen Williams can get back into the mix, he adds another element, obviously, for that OKC team. I think the Spurs, that's the problem. Just like with Cade Cunningham and the Pistons, right now the superstar players on these two teams that have emerged from the ashes to put themselves in a position that I think both these teams are going to be in contention for multiple championships over the 5 years. I cannot project beyond that, but just say over the next 5 years, they are absolutely going to be in the mix. But right now, I think both these teams are leaning too hard right now to get through the playoff run on their superstar, hard to do that.
9: Very hard to do that.
8: Shea Gilgeous, they're not leaning on Shea Gilgeous.
9: No, they are. He just hasn't played well in the last two times.
8: Well, he knocked down huge shots when he needs to.
9: Right. They still lean on him. I can't go there with you. They still lean on him.
8: He's averaging 20 points a game.
9: He would average
8: 30 in the regular season.
9: Where I will go with you, though, with Wimby is, like, the word generational gets thrown around in this business way too much for me. Like, for instance, you think there's way too many quarterbacks in Hall of Fame.
8: Way too many.
9: And I think there's way too many. Oh, he's generational. No, he's not. But this guy legitimately 100% heat. Guys, in year three, undisputed, unabated, nobody voted for nobody else, unanimous defensive player of the year. Now, think about the guys that have won defensive player of the year. Gobert has four. Rodman has five?
8: No. Four? I tell you, Ed, four. It's all these centers. Rodman, I think, won one or two.
9: No. Gobert does have
8: Gobert has four.
9: Yeah, okay. So Gobert has four. Draymond's got one or two.
8: Mutombo had four.
9: Okay, so think about the names of these guys that have multiples and never was unanimous. Like, no one in the voting ranks thought anybody was close to winning it over him. You have that. Then you look on the opposite side of the floor in the offensive end. 7'4" with an 8.5-foot wingspan, can handle, can push the rock, can post up. This guy gets rebounds and twists his body in the air and dunks it right back. It's like the dunks and the moves he has is stuff we've never, ever seen before. I say all that to say this. If you're generational, I don't need 5 years to wait on you. You shock the world, and you do it when no one expects you to do it. The Jordans, the Alis, the Tigers, and the Masters of 1997 or 96, 97, the 97. Like, nobody thought. Like, you knew he was coming. Let's get real. You knew Tiger was coming. But then he shows up that day, and you're like, oh, my God. He's here. I'm just saying, with Wimby, I get what you're saying about OKC. But in that series, number one, it's going seven. And in a game seven, even in OKC, I have the unicorn. You have the better team, but maybe this guy is just better than you this day, and we knock you off and get to the finals. That's not to say they're going to win it all.
8: All right, but let me go over here. So there are three guys that have won four Defensive Player of the Year awards: Mutombo, Rudy Gobert, and Ben Wallace.
9: Okay,
8: one of those guys who won a championship is Ben Wallace.
9: Right.
8: Three-time Player of the Year, Dwight Howard. Didn't win any championships during that run that he had with the Magic. He was on the bench for the Lakers.
9: But those aren't generational players we're talking about.
8: Well, that's my whole point. In other words, there was the game in that first game where he struggled offensively, okay? And he admitted after the game that, you know, he's trying to do so much at the defensive end. Sure, he's going to have some games when he can do both. But he's really going to have to pick and choose. That's why they're a player away. They need somebody that can be a scorer, consistent scorer, putting up 20 plus points a game.
9: They have him there. He's just a rookie now.
8: He can't do both.
9: They already have him. He's just a rookie now.
8: Well, I understand.
9: Stephon Cassell is that guy. But he's just a rookie.
8: Not there yet.
9: Right.
8: And so at this point, because he is such a determined guy, he wants to win a championship now. I get it. This is why I love Wimby. But it's too much right now. He can't carry this team at both ends of the court. He just can't.
9: He's not carrying. They're off. They moved the ball. Have you watched this team play?
8: By the way, did you also?
9: They moved the ball around. It's not just giving it to him.
8: This is no knock on Wimby as a defensive force. But by the way, the shot block is almost like the assist.
9: Stop.
8: So the game where he had 12 blocks, I look back at some of those blocks. I'm like,
9: What are you talking about? He could have just stayed his lazy ass on his feet and not jumped. The guy is changing, like, real fast. When we talk about certain players, you know my saying, Steve. You know who I like to listen to more than even guys like us. We're smart. We know our stuff. We're great in this business. But the guys that play against him, that's who I want to talk to. And when you hear those guys say, look, no matter where you are, once you get the ball to a certain point, below the free throw line, it is in your mind, where is this guy? And he can come from so many different directions. And to be that, know that you're that, know that they scout you to be that, and still do it. You are not about to sit here and try to knock down an all-time block record in an NBA history playoff game. 12 legitimate. If he blocks the ball, Steve, he blocks the ball.
8: Well, first of all, it's only a record since they've been keeping track of the record.
9: Well, then, but we don't know.
8: Remember
9: about
8: this,
9: the other
8: stuff. They conveniently created the official block shot category the year after Wilt Chamberlain retired.
9: Well, that's because we already know how that era was, though. We already know these stories. Like rebounds, right? They didn't used to keep offensive rebounds, so we don't really know how many rebounds Bill Russell has because they didn't keep offensive rebounds.
8: No. Rebounds are rebounds. Here is the difference. One of the reasons in those days that they had so many rebounds, and this is way before everyone else. In those days in the NBA, every foul you shot free throws. They didn't go to your fifth foul before you start shooting free throws.
9: Okay.
8: So let's say the first play of the game, you shoot a shot and you got fouled, you're right to the free throw line. There were way more free throws shot, which means more rebound opportunities for the players out there. Look, they've done studies about rebound percentage, and by far the number one rebound percentage. In other words, how many rebounds you get as opposed to rebounds available in the game, by far the best. It was not Bill Russell or Wilt Chamberlain. It's Dennis Rodman. Rodman is the greatest rebounder in the history of the NBA.
9: No, but the point I'm making, though, is a fact, and it's a stat. They didn't start keeping separate rebound stats until 72-73.
8: Well, they break down, but the rebounds are rebounds.
9: So no,
8: he didn't get robbed of any rebounds.
9: Yes, he did. They didn't keep stats of offensive rebounds.
8: No. They didn't separate rebounds into offensive and defensive. Rebound was just a rebound. They didn't separate them as an offensive rebound or a defensive rebound. They were just rebounds.
9: Sure? Okay.
8: Don't question me on this one. A rebound was, you know not to do that. Come on now. You know better. No, they didn't qualify rebounds as defensive versus offensive.
9: Oh my God.
8: They were just rebounds.
9: Oh God.
8: Okay, they didn't separate the two.
9: You're funny when you get professionally arrogant. Well, you're fine. I love it.
8: Well,
9: I love it.
8: You know that I know this stuff.
9: Nobody can see your face. I'm the only one that can see your face right now.
8: I know that. Trust me on this. No, but it doesn't take away from as far as block shots are concerned. All I'm saying is that we don't know how many block shots Bill Russell or Wilt Chamberlain.
9: What's your beef with Wimby's blocks? Let's just go back there real fast.
8: Okay, so Wimby's blocks, the 12 blocks.
9: What? Don't shake your head. Tell me, like, what? He's blocking. That's almost like saying some of Steph Curry's threes. It's still a three-point shot that goes in.
8: No.
9: Well, some of Tiger Woods' iron shots in the last round of majors.
8: Would you agree that assist is the most overrated stat in the NBA?
9: That's because they've screwed up but see, that's something that we can look and go, hold up. He put the ball on the ground twice. How is that an assist? If I go up and my hand deflects the ball away from the hoop, that's a universal block.
8: Is it even worse than hockey where you can have two assists on the same goal? How's that possible? Pass to a pass?
9: Right. That's why they call it the hockey.
8: You know, like John Stockton would lob it into Karl Malone in the post. He'd make a few moves and make a shot. That's an assist? How's that an assist?
9: I'm with you on that. But blocks, but you can't have that on blocks, though.
8: But you can't. But
9: no,
8: I mean,
9: no. Because a universal, like, there's no questionable. Guys, is there a questionable block? Do you see a play and go, that, no, if you're shooting the ball towards the hoop and my hand hits the ball and deflects the ball in another direction that keeps it from going to the hoop, that is universally seen on planet Earth as a block. You
8: all right,
9: can't.
8: All right.
9: It's not pass interference or holding.
8: Okay. The bottom line is he can, and he admitted it after the first game when they lost, that, you know, it's hard for him to dominate at the defensive end and dominate at the offensive
9: end. He's young. He'll learn. He shouldn't have said that. He'll learn not to say stuff like that. Because when I heard that, I'm like, bro, don't. Somebody should have pulled him aside. Say, listen, don't say that. Okay. Don't. I'm just saying, don't. Your job, guess what your job is to do? You're the franchise guy. Your job is to dominate on both ends of the floor. Kobe, Jordan, like, you want to be those guys? Tim Duncan, you want to be those guys? You wear the Spurs. You gotta follow that. Hung five of them up here.
8: You know who did that? His one MVP year, Shaq. Shaq in 2000 was runner up for Defensive Player of the Year.
9: Dominant both 94
8: both ends.
9: Feet.
8: 1 year.
9: 94
8: 1 year
9: feet.
8: He did it.
9: That's the point. So yeah. I don't want to. That's why you
8: but
9: don't
8: he
9: say that.
8: He was a little bit older
9: because you're picked right. to be that. So you got to be that. Don't say, "Well, I'm spinning so much." You don't hear Kay Cunningham saying that.
8: By the way, do you realize we have VJ's Corner coming up sometime in
9: yes,
8: this hour?
9: Sir.
8: But bottom of the hour?
9: I got some good stuff,
8: really?
9: Too, man. Yeah, I got some good stuff.
8: All right.
9: I got some good stuff.
8: All right, coming up on the other side, we'll continue on as far as what's happening in these NBA playoffs and why so many people are watching. Mm. This is Fox Sports Sunday.
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3: This is in German. 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
4: Can't you just make a movie about mobsters where they don't swear?
0: We'll uncover some startling truths. September 11th was still more than a week away.
4: He claiming Mr. Rogers had something to do with 9/11?
3: I think he's not claiming it. I think he's about to prove it, Greg.
0: We'll go on a journey of self-discovery.
4: Night of the Comet is one of the greatest movies.
3: Yeah.
4: Well,
3: yeah. No, it's not. But
4: I immediately back off that.
0: And confront our own shameful opinions.
4: Why should the pros who get, at least they get paid for it? I know, I want to do this for free. Like, my opinion on, what was that band that I really got out in front of?
3: The New Radicals.
4: The New Radicals. Yeah, I was like, I think this guy's like the next Stevie Wonder.
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3: Yeah, I'm going to Bing this.
4: Bing?
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0: that broke yesterday in the NBA. Absolutely shocked. I'll tell you what that is. He's Kerry Rhodes. I'm Dan Byer. Shay's last day. Chris Perfetti is here, as is Momsi Bolaños. It's all next here on Fox Sports Sunday.
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0: 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Next, Magic Johnson.
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6: 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That's Rob Gronkowski. 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
20: Happy Mother's Day to all the moms out there. It's also a bittersweet day for us at Fox Sports Radio, Fox Sports Sunday. Shay Mogengard, our executive producer, producing his last show at the network. On to new adventures after today. So there's a little bit more than an hour left in your shift.
21: Man.
22: One more hour,
20: Shay. You know how valued you are here?
12: I would like to know.
20: I'll tell you.
12: Tell me.
20: Mary Mac showed up early.
12: Oh.
20: Mary Mac, congratulations. Thank you for honoring Shay.
17: Yes.
20: We are going to miss Shay, and we will bid farewell to him in the last segment. That is what we are going to do. In the meantime, Carry On is going to come up at 7 o'clock Eastern time. Monty Bolaños is hanging out at the news desk. He is Kerry Rhodes. I'm Dan Beyer. Mary Mack, Shay Mogengard, all of us here. Easy as 1, 2, 3, 4 coming up. And I got to tell you guys,
17: it's not easy.
20: I tightened the screws today.
17: I tightened
20: the screws. 6.5 is the over-under.
19: Whoa!
20: Yes.
19: Dan, 6.5?
20: You've been living on Easy Street. I don't even know the answers, and I wrote them.
19: Oh, Lord. So he came today to embarrass us, guys. Let's step it up. All right? Mons, Shay, Mary, let's go. Later.
20: Tell you what was embarrassing was the end of that Wings Fever game last night. Did you guys see that in the afternoon? No, it wasn't embarrassing. But what it was were the star pieces all had opportunities to steal the spotlight. Monty knows what I'm talking about. Caitlin Clark, a three, no good. Fever, nope, can't get the rebound. Wings get it. Paige Becker's going to go to the free throw line and seal the deal. And she misses both.
21: Both.
19: Paige missed both?
21: Paige Becker's missed both. Wow. To both. Seal the game. Both.
20: Yes, would have sealed the deal. So then the Fever have a second left. Uh-huh. They call a timeout. It advances to half court. You know what the Wings are thinking. Well, Caitlin Clark's going to get the basketball. Uh-huh. So they have 19 players on Caitlin Clark. Kelsey Mitchell comes off on the backside trailing, catches it. Clean look. Off the rim and no good.
21: Oh. Clean look.
19: Oh. Kelsey?
20: Kelsey Mitchell? Yes. Here's the question. Later on last night, was it last night or was it the night before?
21: Yeah, last night, I think, actually.
20: Caitlin, the game was last night.
21: No, the game was yesterday morning.
20: Yesterday afternoon.
21: Yesterday.
20: Yes.
21: So I think it was last night.
20: Okay.
21: Does that make sense?
20: You know what I'm talking about?
21: Yes, I do know.
20: Morgan Wallen?
21: Correct. Yes.
20: But Caitlin Clark walked out with Morgan Wallen last night.
19: Yeah.
20: After a loss. After a loss.
19: So do you want to revisit this and say she's more popular than Aaron Judge now or what?
20: Well, all I know is you can't flake on Morgan Wallen after he called out everybody in Las Vegas for flaking on him.
19: That's right.
20: I don't think he had a walkout person the first night at Indy, but Caitlin Clark, I think, was the second one. And I think that's what we were all wondering. Well, obviously, if she was showing up the night before a game of their season opener, would have been a bad look.
19: Yes.
20: Would have been a bad look. Yep. But it would have given her an excuse on why she missed the shot that could have tied it against the Wings yesterday.
19: Yeah, no, I mean, the Morgan Wallen walkout thing is becoming too much for me that we're talking about this. But it just talks about Caitlin Clark's star power, Dan. That's what it talks about right now.
20: So now Aaron Judge is going to have to walk out with him is what
19: exactly.
20: You're trying
19: in
20: to
19: New
20: tell
19: York.
20: Me when
19: in
20: they
19: New
20: go
19: York.
20: They end up going to New York. I still get a kick out of all the TikToks. I do. You know, oh, man. Sorry, Mary. He's carrying on.
19: That's how
20: he
19: sounds too, Dan.
20: Carrie's next on Fox Sports Sunday.
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21: You heard it all on the Knicks Radio Network. New York set an NBA postseason record with 11 three-pointers in the first quarter. They shot 24 three-pointers, shooting 57% from the arc. All five of New York's starters ended in double digits, and they are headed again to the Eastern Conference Finals. The Timberwolves are going to try to even their series at home against the Spurs. That's going to tip off at 7:30 Eastern time. In Major League Baseball, it's the top of the 10th inning in San Francisco, where the Pirates and the Giants are tied at 4. Bottom of the 10th inning in San Diego, where the Cardinals and the Padres are tied at 2. I'm Ancy Bolaños.

0: Fox Sports Sunday. He's Kerry Rhodes, the All-Pro. I'm Dan Beyer. If you missed any of today's show, you'll want to catch the podcast. Just search Fox Sports Radio wherever you get your podcasts. Right after the show, today's podcast will be posted. Be sure to follow the podcast, rated 5 stars, and you can even provide a review. Again, just search Fox Sports Radio wherever you get your podcasts, and you'll find today's full show posted right after we get off the air. When we get off the air today, that will mean our executive producer, Shay Mogengard's tenure at Fox Sports Radio is over. At least this one. So we say goodbye to Shay, who's off to a new opportunity. But we so appreciated Shay's work. And before I say any more and let the crew say any more, I do want to just point out that sometimes Rhodes do come back to this building. And you will always be welcome back with open arms, Shay. But is I know Kerry and I have appreciated you being our producer for the last year plus or so, I would say. The ideas, Shay's initiative to not only do what he does just as a producer, but what he has tried to do with our video concepts here at the network, mm-hmm. in learning the technical aspects of it, really are unmatched in your position, Shay. So you should wear that as a badge of honor. It's something that has always impressed me of how much you want to do more and learn more. And I've always thought that that is one of your great qualities. So you should be very, very proud of that. Just one of the many things that we will miss about having you here, in addition to your great attitude. I don't want to say everything because I don't want to steal anybody's thunder, but there are a lot of facets to you that we all love, and that's one of them for me.
1: Yeah, I everything you said, Dan, I second that. But yeah, Shay's somebody that cares in this business. I've been here for a couple of years now, and you know, seeing people come and go, you know, people are always, you know, trying to advance and be the best version of themselves. But being in the moment, and the moment is here with us in these times, you being able to really grasp that and put your best foot forward has always kind of given me energy on these days. And so for that, man, I just want to thank you. And for you also, you're going to be great. You got a lot of initiative and you got a lot of things that you're going to accomplish in this lifetime. So don't forget that. And don't forget us when you get all big time, because we're going to be here still, you know, hoping and missing those times we had with you. So appreciate you, Shay.
2: I'll never forget you guys. No, seriously. I already know what I'm putting at the front of my reel. It's going to be this segment right here. But no, in all seriousness, I was a 22-year-old out of college, and for some reason, you guys thought it would be a good idea to put me on a network with 600-plus affiliates, and I think it paid off. And I can't be more thankful, and I didn't think I would get emotional, but I am. And,
3: I'm fighting it over here, y'all. I'm, like, fighting it.
2: It's hard because this place, for the last 3-4 years, when I see a lot of people and being my age, it's hard to make it in the world. And the biggest thing is, like, oh, I can't get a job, or, oh, I hate what I do. And I've never hated what I do. And I was able to get a job very quickly. And I'm so grateful to this place. And I haven't been able to relate with a lot of the issues that kids have because this place has been so good. And all the mistakes, all of the people that I've met here, it's like I can't build off of it in a better way. And I don't know if I'll have a better 4 years somewhere. I hope I can. It's a good way to kind of put it at the top of my list. But if I can top it, that would say a lot. But again, you three, Monsi, Dan, and Kerry, I feel like I've really been able to become myself through this show and through the Monsi and Kerry show, through the Dan Beyer show, through End Zone Radio. And I feel like we've done it all, from sports takes to laughing to games. And there's really not much more I can ask from ending it.
0: Monsi, are you going to be able to get through this? Or
3: I'm just sad because Shay and I became friends. So I'm just sad. But I'm so happy for him. And I feel like nothing is beneath you when it comes to, like, the work you do. And so I always was happy to see you every time I came into work, because you were always willing to make me better. Mm-hmm. You wanted to make me better, whether I was in the anchor studio or sitting in the host studio like Dan and Kerry. You always wanted everyone else to do better. And I will never forget that. I'm sad that I don't get to see you here coming into work, but, you know, and I'm super annoyed and I'm going to be for the rest of the time. But I know we're friends, and I know we will have a friendship outside of here, yeah, but yeah. Go on. Do great things. Don't forget about us.
0: And Mary Mack's losing her shotgun rider, you know, for this, you know, for this time slot.
4: No, literally, who's gonna, you know, stim in my ear and yell in my ear?
2: Look if I don't want.
4: Exactly. I'm not gonna have that anymore because Ian doesn't do that. Ian's super chill, so. I am losing, like,
0: this is know, a this is a praise Shay, not a throw Ian under the bus segment, Mary Mack. I am just saying. No, but you are. And in this business, there's honestly a lot of competition in this business. Yeah. And you beat out a lot of competition for what you've done, what you will do. You should be proud of it. And I think overall and everything that we said, and it's why I didn't want to say everything, but right. Shay, you're just a good guy. And I think it means everything. And I think that we appreciated that. And your attitude lifted people up on bad days. Monty talked about the support. You're a really good guy. And those are few and far between. Those are hard to find. And so we appreciate it. Aside from all the work that you've done, best of luck to you in the next venture.
1: Go get it, brother.
2: Thank you, guys. Thank you, Fox Sports Radio. Yes. Thank you to everyone that listened to me. They might have been dumb, but thank you.
0: Which we will also not publicize his next venture because they can screw off.
2: Follow me to find out.
1: Definitely not saying that.
0: Hey, Carrie, myself, Monty, and Mary, we'll be back next week. Talk to you then.
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25: Tonight's NBA playoff game in Minnesota is underway. Spurs 18-16 over the Timberwolves in the first quarter. Spurs lead the second round playoff series 2-1. The Knicks completed a four-game sweep, winning in dominant fashion at Philadelphia today, 144-114. Miles McBride, 25 points in a three-point barrage for New York. 7 of 9 shooting from long distance for McBride. The Wizards won the NBA's draft lottery. WNBA wins for New York and Seattle in the NHL playoffs. This is going on right now. It is Sabres 1-1 after 1 at Montreal. To Major League Baseball. In progress, we've got Tigers up 3-0 at the Royals in the bottom of the second. Giants have just won in 12 innings, 7-6 over Pittsburgh. Padres came back for a 10-inning win against the Cardinals, 3-2. I'm Steve DeSager.
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27: Okay, let's cook on a Sunday night. And speaking of the kitchen and food, this is always one of my favorite analogies. Have you ever had that person that pulls out the milk from the fridge and then they take a sip and there's something wrong with the milk? And they go, ew! And what's the next thing they say? They look at you and they go, try this. And I'm like, no, I don't. You just said it tastes like curdled milk. I am not going to try this. That